0: as the team needs to keep moving forward despite being out of the finals chase.
1: It's disappointing to be held to nil, but it is what it is. You know, that's happened. We've got to come together and stay connected in this time. It's a tough time.
0: In AFL, Fremantle has secured the minor premiership with a 24-point win over Adelaide in Perth. The Dockers kicked 16-16, 112 to the Crows 13-10, 88. It's Fremantle's first minor premiership since 2015 and just the second in the club's history.
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1: Hello, I'm David Cameron. Today marks 5 years since the fall of Kabul, ending 20 years of US-led military involvement in Afghanistan. Prime Minister Anthony Albanese has recognised the contribution of more than 39,000 Defence Force and civilian personnel who conducted or supported operations, including the 41 Australian soldiers who lost their lives. He's also acknowledged that there continues to be a toll on personnel and their families. A powerful earthquake has struck off the coast of Indonesia, triggering an early tsunami warning. The magnitude 7.7 quake struck in the Flores region, and there have been several aftershocks. Jason Ardaie, the Cambridge University professor who resigned last week amid accusations of plagiarism, has been found dead at a home in London. 3 years ago, he became the youngest black professor ever appointed at Cambridge at the age of 37. With the latest, the BBC's Charlotte Gallagher.
2: The case is being investigated by the Met. There's no suggestion that this is suspicious. We've heard from Cambridge University. The Vice-Chancellor, Professor Deborah Prentice, has said, "We are desperately saddened to hear this tragic news. Our heartfelt sympathies go out to Jason Ardaie's family and friends at this incredibly difficult time." We've also heard from Glasgow University, because Professor Ardaie was associated with them as well. A university spokesman said, "We are deeply shocked and saddened by the death of our former colleague, Professor Jason Ardaie. Our thoughts and deepest sympathies are with his friends and families."
1: 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Winners will be announced at a gala in Melbourne tonight. Joy's general manager, Jason Heath, says it's an incredible achievement.
3: Our teams from the Gender Agenda, who are doing incredible work for our transgender and gender diverse community. Game On with Jacqueline Shields. She's our sports extraordinaire. As well as Warren Andrew, who's our Joy Drive host. The incredible work that he does day in, day out. And also as an organisation, I think it's crazy to think that we've been nominated for an award as an organisation of our contribution to media. So it's a really cool opportunity to recognise our team. But in addition to that as well, we've got other people, Brad Creswell, who's one of our volunteers, who's Volunteer of the Year nominated as well.
1: The Spanish government has ordered an investigation into the likely shooting of an endangered killer whale that was captured on video with wounds to its dorsal fin. Yannick Andre from the Iberian Orca Guardians Foundation explains the significance of the specific whale in the Strait of Gibraltar.
4: Tonje is the oldest female of the Iberian orca population and the oldest matriarch we have. She is certainly important because she shows the pot in many ways the culture of the Iberian orcas, how to hunt, how to socialize, how to live together, how to communicate. And so she's the most experienced in that.
1: To sport, and Fremantle coach Justin Longmuir says there's still plenty of work to do despite his side securing the AFL Minor Premiership. The Dockers defeated Adelaide by 24 points in Perth. Longmuir says finishing on top of the ladder is nice, but it's not the main prize.
5: You don't get anything for Minor Premiership. We don't hang banners up like they do in the States for that sort of stuff. We just put ourselves in a good position and, yeah, still plenty of work ahead.
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13: 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He is from the Ethics Centre.
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There are too many saviors in my cross, lending their blood to flood out my ballot box with needs of their own. Who put you there? Who told you that that was your place? You carry me secretly naked in your heart and clothe me publicly in armor, crying God is on our side, yet I openly cry, who is on mine? Who? Tell me, who? You who bury your sons and cripple your fathers whilst you buried my father in crippling his son. The antiquated Saxon sword, rusty in its scabbard of time, now rises. You gave it cause in my name, bringing shame to the thorned head that once bled for your salvation. I hear your daily cries in the far-off byways and your mouth pointing north and south, and my Calvary looms again, desperate in rebirth. Your earth is partitioned, but in contrition it is the partition in your hearts that you must abolish. You nightly watchers of Gethsemane, who sat through my nightly trial, delivering me from evil, now deserted, I watch you share your silver. Your purse, rich in hate, bleeds my veins of love, shattering my bone in the dust of the Bogside and the Shankill Road. There is no issue stronger than the tissue of love. No need as holy as the palm outstretched in the run of generosity. No monstrosity greater than the acre you inflict. Who gave you the right to increase your fold and decrease the pastures of my flock? Who gave you the right? Who gave it to you? Who? And in whose name do you fight? I am not in heaven. I am here. Hear me. I am in you. Feel me. I am of you. Be me. I am with you. See me. I am for you. Need me. I am all mankind. Only through kindness will you reach me. What masked and bannered men can rock the ark and navigate a course to their anointed kingdom come? Who sailed their captain to waters that they troubled in my font, sinking in the ignorant seas of prejudice? There is no virgin willing to conceive in the heat of any bloody Sunday. You crippled children lying in cries on Derry streets, pushing your innocence to the full flush face of Christian guns, battling the blame on each other. Do not grow tongues in your dying dumb wounds speaking my name. I am not your prize in your death. You have exorcised me in your game of politics. Go home to your knees and worship me in any cloth, for I was never tailor-made. Who told you I was? Who gave you the right to think it? Take your beads in your crippled hands. Can you count my decades? Take my love in your crippled hearts. Can you count the loss? I am not orange. I am not green. I am a half-ripe fruit needing both colors to grow into ripeness. And shame on you to have withered my orchard. I, in my poverty, alone without trust, cry shame on you and shame on you again and again for converting me into a bullet and shooting me into men's hearts. The ageless legend of my trial grows old in the youth of your pulse, staggering shamelessly from barricade to grave, filing in the book of history my needless death one April. Let me in my betrayal lie low in my grave, and you in your bitterness lie low in yours.
for our measurements grow strangely dissimilar.

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1: Hello, I'm David Cameron. The Australian War Memorial is marking the end of the nation's longest conflict and the ongoing impact of the war in Afghanistan, with concerts featuring a musician who assisted with the evacuation. Fred Smith was present during the fall of Kabul on August 15, 2021, and helped usher thousands of evacuees to the international airport. His eyewitness footage recorded on the day now forms part of an installation at the War Memorial in Canberra, which tells the story of the capture of Afghanistan and the Taliban's return to power. A powerful earthquake has struck off the coast of Indonesia, triggering a tsunami warning across several provinces. The magnitude 7.7 quake struck off the coast of the island of Flores, and there have been several aftershocks, but so far no reports of fatalities. US President Donald Trump claims he'll soon be declaring the Strait of Hormuz a US territory. The key shipping route has become the focus of a six-month conflict with Iran. While no peace deal has been reached, Mr. Trump has told supporters the Strait of Hormuz will soon be open again to shipping.
2: Pretty soon I'll be declaring the Hormuz Strait a territory of the United States. We have the blockade. No ships get through unless we want them to. But we're doing really good. We're doing good in every way. You know, I built the military and now I used it a little bit more than I wanted to, frankly, but that's okay because we cannot let Iran have a nuclear weapon.
1: Meantime, the federal government says Australia's fuel supplies remain secure. There are currently 41 days of petrol in reserve, with 37 days of diesel and 35 of jet fuel. Deborah Mailman will become the first Indigenous Australian inducted into the Logies Hall of Fame. The honour will be awarded to the 54-year-old star of television hits The Secret Life of Us, Offspring and Total Control, and films including Rabbit Proof Fence and Mabo. The honour recognises outstanding and continued contribution and enrichment to Australian television culture by an individual, group or program. Deborah Mailman is the sixth woman to receive the award since its inception in 1984. National Science Week has kicked off across the country, showcasing how science and technology are changing our lives. There's a focus on encouraging young Australians to take an interest. Speaking to The Wire, Executive Director at the Australian National AI Centre, Lee Hicken, says being curious opens doors throughout your life.
3: You will never regret learning something new about science. Whether or not you use it, whether it's your thing, whether you get something out of it, that's a different question. But you will never regret learning. I always say to people, stay curious.
1: The owners of the English Premier League football club Liverpool FC have agreed to a deal to sell a 30% stake in the club to a consortium that includes the Amazon founder Jeff Bezos and Eduardo Saverin, Facebook's co-founder. The BBC's Dan Rowan reports.
4: This deal will see some of the world's wealthiest people become co-owners of Liverpool. The agreement values English football's most successful club at between £5 and £6 billion and marks the Amazon founder Jeff Bezos' first foray into sports ownership. He's the fourth richest person in the world. However, the BBC's been told that the investment will have no impact on the club's approach to the transfer window and that there's no new budget for player signings.
1: And Australia's elite hockey sides are preparing for their opening World Cup matches in the women's tournament. The Hockeyroos face Japan in the Netherlands tonight, while the Kookaburras will face Ireland in Belgium tomorrow.
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Good afternoon and welcome to Saturday, the 15th of August. And this is the One of the Folk program. My name's Richard, with you for the next 2 hours. Hope you can stick around. I've got a couple of tracks from some artists who will be performing live in Bathurst this coming week. And in my second hour, it's going to be all Beatles. I hope there's some Beatle fans out there. We've got the Beatle Fest coming up next weekend in Bathurst, so I thought it was a good time to celebrate all things Beatles. So we're going to kick off with some new releases. This one is Gracie Abrams and her latest release, Good Reason.

Yeah, that's the artist Lilith Lane from Melbourne and her track called Sing to Me an Astral Dream. A nice one. Before that, we heard from Aaliyah from Perth, Aaliyah and her track called Willpower. And first up was Gracie Abrams in her new release, Good Reason. You're on One of the Folk program here, Richard, with you. Got a few more new releases to get through. This is the Sister Duo, also from Melbourne, but they're travelling the world so much, so I'm not sure how much time they spend in Australia these days. Charm of Finches is what they call themselves, and this is their latest release. It's called Bodysuit.

Oh, yeah, love that bouncy, jingly, jangly guitar sound. And if you think that sounds familiar, that is a cover version of a song written by Grant McLellan, the founding member of the 80s indie band The Go-Betweens. And that's Aaliyah Senior. She's a folk artist from Melbourne, and she's done a beautiful version of that song, Easy Come, Easy Go. Before that, you heard from Kim Franklin, Perth artist, who calls herself Blank Instrument, and that's her track called Green and Blue. First up was Charmer Finches with Bodysuit. You're on 2MCE. This is the One of the Folk program here with Richard until 2 o'clock. And as I promised earlier, I'm going to play you a couple of tracks right now of two artists who you'll be able to see perform live this coming week in Bathurst, Wednesday evening, part of the Bathurst Folk Club, I think, that is run by a lady called Jenny at Jack Duggan's Irish Pub. And this month, third Wednesday, she's got The Go-Tos as her headline act. And that comprises Rosie O'Donnell, who is a bit of a folk. Well, she's been around a while. She was in The Mothers of Intention. I play my opening theme song is for The Mothers of Intention. And I think actually Rosie wrote that piece that I use for my theme music. And backing her up, backing up the Go-Tos will be Nerida Cuddy from Canoundra, who we've seen play before around the place. And I even interviewed her last year. She's got, you know, her own albums out too. So it's going to be a great great double to go and see this coming Wednesday evening. So let's kick off with Nerida's track from her album In the Midst of the Dark, and this is called True North.

Oh, great track there. That is called Currawarra, and that is by The Go-To's, Rosie McDonald singing there. And, excuse me, yeah, she mentions Bathurst there and Hill End, and sounds like she might be from this area originally. So, yeah, get along and check them out this coming Wednesday evening at the Bathurst Folk Club at the Jack Duggan's Irish Pub Wednesday evening. You're on 2MCE. Richard Holt's my name. This is the One of the Folk program. Look, I do tend to play a lot of female artists, so just to keep the balance, gender balance going, here's three blokes, right? First up, Daniel J. Townsend from Tasmania, then followed by Fred Smith from Canberra, and finishing up with the man himself, Paul Kelly. I think he lives in Melbourne. Let's get going. Daniel J. Townsend, he released an album called The Eye Begins to See a couple of years ago. Here's the track from it. Soon I Will Sing You a Song.

His position was official. In our songbird's kissing booth, Lucky Lenny, Joni Mitchell, Janis Joplin in his youth.

That's a latest release from Paul Kelly there. Take It Handy. He does keep releasing them. He does keep churning them out. Must be up to his 20th album or something coming up soon. And before that, you heard from Fred Smith, a great folk artist that's been going around the traps for about 20 years as well. And that was a song called Lenny. I'm not sure if it's about a guitarist from the Blue Mountains that was in his band and he knew, or was it about Leonard Cohen? Because he mentions Montreal as well. But beautiful track there from Fred. And first up, Daniel J. Townsend, Soon I Will Sing You a Song. All right, this is the One of the Folk program, Richard, with you. And coming up to 1 o'clock, I think I can squeeze in one more male singer. I found this one. This came out probably earlier this year or maybe late last year. This is Bruce Springsteen, who also keeps churning them out. And some of you might remember the tragic deaths on the streets of Minneapolis as part of the immigration thing that was going on in the US. Terrible stuff. But Bruce couldn't help but to write a song about it. He released a song called Streets of Philadelphia a long time ago about the movie. But this one is called Streets of Minneapolis. And this is Bruce, the Boss.

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5: Yeah, that's exactly where you are right now. Thanks for listening. This is the One of the Folk program. Richard with you for another hour, and I can't help but celebrate all things Beatles at the moment. The Beatle Fest on in Bathurst next week, and I thought I'd devote the second half of my show to Beatle songs. And I have a favourite period of the Beatles music. Starts in 1965 with the Rubber Soul album. I'm going to start with that and work my way through probably to about 1968, the White Album, I think. So let's get going with three tracks, because they're all pretty short. Three tracks from the Rubber Soul album released in 65, starting with Norwegian Wood. Now, this was the first song, a pop song, if you like, that made the charts, where a sitar was actually recorded, thanks to George Harrison in the Beatles, who was learning from the master, Ravi Shankar, and thought he'd give it a go on this one. And yeah, pretty good stuff and a great tune by John Lennon as well. So let's kick it off with Norwegian Wood.

Yeah, the great Nowhere Man song there from the Beatles. And that is from the album Rubber Soul. Just heard three tracks from that album released in 1965. Norwegian Wood, brackets This Bird Has Flown, You Won't See Me, and Nowhere Man there, of course. And, yeah, it was a great album from 1965. They went on to tour with promoting that album. It was their last tour of America and indeed their last concerts. And they decided that they'd had enough of all the noise, all the screaming, and their sets were getting shorter and shorter. They were doing half-hour sets at that stage. And they just decided it was wasn't worth it anymore. And so they went back into the studio. And aren't we lucky that they did, and released some great albums, studio albums, the first of which, released in 1966, was Revolver. Going to play you three tracks from that now, and highlighting two from John Lennon and one from Paul, and, yes, some great ones, ones that you don't hear very often. So this kicking off with She Said, She Said.

Oh, yeah, great track there from the Beatles, And Your Bird Can Sing. That comes from their Revolver album released in 1966. And you heard three tracks from that. Excuse me, before that, Good Day Sunshine, that's one of Paul's. And for that, She Said, She Said. Great tracks, great guitars. So you're on 2MCE, this is Richard with you, and thanks, Graham, for ringing in and in saying he's enjoying the show. That's great to hear. Now, 1967, big year for the Beatles. Went into the studios for, well, it was an inordinate amount of time for those days, but spent a few months in the Abbey Road studios recording Sgt. Pepper's Lonely Hearts Club Band, which is probably the most successful album and really set them apart from anything else that was going on at the time. And, the album lives on, and the cover was put together by these artists and, one of the legendary albums of all time. I'm going to play you three tracks from that now, and probably not the ones that you would know, but I do like to pick the more obscure ones. I'm going to start with She's Leaving Home, one of Paul's, which is quite a sad song, and I think they're using harp in this and all sorts of things. That will be followed by Being for the Benefit of Mr. Kite, which is John's song, and it's got one of those organ solos, which I believe George Martin, the producer, recorded the solo and then cut the tape up and glued it back together, whatever they did in those days. And then that's going to be followed by George Harrison's contribution to the album with his group of Indian musicians called Within You and Without You. But let's keep going with She's Leaving Home.

Oh, yes. That beautiful sitar again. That's George Harrison and a group of Indian musicians, and they recorded that song Within You, Without You, which appeared on the Sgt. Pepper's album of the Beatles in 1967. Before that being For the Benefit of Mr. Kite. And the first up from that album was She's Leaving Home. You're on 2MCE here. This is Richard with you. Special little tribute to the Beatles today in honour of the Beatle Fest being held in Bathurst next weekend for, I think, the third year in a row. And, yeah, it's going to be great. I hope to see you there. I'll be out and about. Now, before the end of 1967, one of Paul's projects was to make a film and record some songs as it was kind of a soundtrack to the film. It was all quite rushed. And if ever you saw the movie Magical Mystery Tour, it's a, I guess it's a piece of art. And, yeah, wasn't well received at the time. They only recorded six new songs for it. So I'm only going to play two from that album. And, again, contrasting the writing styles of Paul and John, we're going to start with Your Mother Should Know. And it's going to be followed by the classic psychedelic I Am the Walrus. But first up, here's McCartney.

And it's faded into the distance there from the Magical Mystery Tour album and film soundtrack, I guess. That's I'm the Walrus. Before that, you heard Your Mother Should Know. Now, in 1968, the following year, the Beatles quickly recorded another set of six songs, which I don't have, actually, as a soundtrack to the movie Yellow Submarine, an animation. And, that was received sort of lukewarmish as well, but it's become a bit of a cult classic, I think. But also in 1968, they went into the studios to record their following album, which they spent quite a lot of time there and came out with a double album and simply called The Beatles, and it had a white cover and became known as The White Album. I'm going to play you three tracks from their first record of that. I've got the CD, the first CD of that. I've picked three tracks that sort of showcases three of them again. We're going to start with Piggies by George Harrison, then Rocky Raccoon, which is a Paul McCartney song, a bit of a sort of an American drawl, and Don't Pass Me By, which was Ringo's contribution to that, the first record on that white album. And might get time for a bit more, but I've still got a couple of albums to go, but we'll see how we go. Let's get going. Here comes George Harrison and his track, Piggies.

Oh, yes. Bit of country sort of influences there for the Beatles. That was Don't Pass Me By, sung by and written by Richard Starkey. That's Ringo Starr. Before that, you heard Rocky Raccoon. That was Paul McCartney's attempt at the Southern bluegrass sort of thing. And first up was Piggies by George Harrison. It was just a bit of fun, and that was from the first record of the White Album, released in 1968. In 1969, the Beatles went into the studio yet again and started recording music to be used in a film. They weren't really sure what the film was going to be, but the cracks were really starting to appear, and they spent quite a lot of time in the studios getting some tracks down. And when that was finished, it was shelved, and that was the Let It Be sessions. And it got rescued the following year in 1970, and saw a release along with the film, but wasn't their finest moment. But I think one of their finest moments, apart from Sgt. Pepper's, was the album they went in and recorded straight after the Let It Be sessions in 1969 and got it released. It was the Abbey Road album. And I'm going to finish today. I'm going to try and squeeze in at least two or three tracks of that one. And hope you've enjoyed the Beatles special here on One of the Folk program. Rick's Country Mix is up next. And I have to go start with the classic from the Abbey Road album, which is John Lennon's Come Together. Thanks for listening.

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And good afternoon and welcome to Rick's Country Mix with your host Rick Nash here for the next 3 hours, and hopefully you can stick around for at least part of the show today. Coming up on today's show, I'll be chatting with Josie and also Michael Carpenter, Sue Ray, Will Day and Michael from The Silver Line are coming on to tell us all about their new music and what they've been up to. And we're going to kick the show off today as we do with Michelle Walker's title song off her Backbone album. Called Backbone, and then we'll follow that with a brand new one from Route 33, and this is and James Blundell with their song Blue Collar Man, and then the Wolf Brothers have released a new single Wanna Be, and also we'll throw in Alice Benfer, the Lady Bushranger. But so whatever you're doing, grab yourself a drink, top your drink up, crank that volume up nice and loud so your neighbours can enjoy this great country music we're about to play here on Rick's Country Mix on 2MCE 92.3 here in Bathurst, or 94.7 in Orange, or online 2MCE.org. And if you've got the Community Radio Plus app, you'll find us on there also. But we'll hear the rest of Michelle Walker's title song, Backbone, and we'll be back with Route 33 and James Blundell, Blue Collar Man, here on Rick's Country Mix on

0: Jackson here on Rick's Country Mix. Rick is always supporting country music artists, and from one artist, I have to say it means the absolute world. 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
1: G'day, it's the Wolf Brothers, and this is our brand new single, Wannabe. Play it loud.

And you are tuned in to Rick's Country Mix. I hope you enjoyed those three songs to kick us off this week. And before we go on, I'd like to say hello to Steve, Michelle and the kids up there in Tully, Warren and Colleen up there in Tully, Doug up there in Spring Hill, Paul and Riel, and Beck and Lloyd's, my brother Scott, Riley, Ratnan and Chippy, Heather, and wherever you may be listening. I hope you're going to enjoy all the music I'm going to play for you here on the show today, like this one from Larry Kahn, Somewhere in Montana. And then Wade Forster has a new single out called Love Crimes. And we'll throw in Alan Caswell, There's Nobody There, here on Rick's Country Mix.

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2: For NAIDOC Week this year, we're talking to Gerald Power. And Gerald is the former Deputy Mayor of Orange. Welcome to the show.
3: 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It's great to be here with you tonight.
4: We're here at 2MCE FM. We love knowing what's going on in the local community. And there's always plenty of variety. How about Campbell's River Paddock Walks, courtesy of the Little River Landcare Group? And their CEO, Phoebe Gulliver, is here with us today to talk all about it. 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
5: Oh, thank you very much, Doc, for having me. 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
6: 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On the line with me, I have Collections and Technology Officer Shane Summerton to tell us all the details. 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
8: Very well, thank you, Molly. 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
10: 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I'm sitting back enjoying a cold beer on this Saturday afternoon listening to 2MCE 92.3 Bathurst. 94.7 Orange. Listening to the legend himself. This is Rick's Country Mix with Rick and some great country music.

0: And you are tuned in to Rick's Country Mix, and that was Josie with her song Nothing Without Trucking. And I have Josie on the line. Hello, Josie, and welcome back to the show.
1: Hey, Rick, how you going?
0: I'm going really well, thank you. And yourself?
1: Not too bad. Keeping busy.
0: That's
1: having
0: good.
1: Having fun. That's what we want to do.
0: Yeah, having fun. Digging holes? No.
1: Yes, indeed.
0: Yeah, that's it. Wednesday afternoon, sure. But yeah, and Nothing Without Trucking. What a fantastic song. You'd have to be pretty happy with the response from that one.
1: Yeah, it's done pretty well. I mean, considering it was put out over 12 months ago and people still pumping it, I'm stoked with that one. And I think it is just always going to be that truckie's anthem, you know. It's never going to die. It's it's that little moment of appreciation that I get to share with the trucking industry, and they get to, you know, use on their TikToks for their pictures and videos of their trucks. And, you know, it's something that makes them feel proud, and I'm proud of it. So, yeah, I love it.
0: Yeah, no, it's a great song. And and you've been doing some shows since we last chatted, have you, Josie? Been doing a few around the place?
1: Yeah, I've done a few. I just last month went on a little bit of a leg of a tour with Max Jackson in South Queensland, which was amazing. So good. And just to be able to get out on the road and play shows elsewhere than North Queensland as well was something that I was really looking forward to. Yeah. Got to make some new fans, meet some new people, and it was amazing. And then I got to follow it up with a few days in the studio as well, writing some new music. So awesome. I had a pretty jam-packed July.
0: Oh, fantastic. No, well, we look forward to those songs from the studio when you get around to releasing them out. That'll be for sure.
1: Yeah.
0: Tamworth, you got it all booked up, have you, mate?
1: I haven't actually. Mm-hmm. I haven't actually got anything organised, and I'm not even too sure what I'm doing yet.
0: Okay.
1: It's a really tricky one for the North Queenslanders.
0: Yep.
1: Too expensive.
0: It is that, yes, I can understand that. It's expensive as a punter, let alone an artist.
1: Yeah, I can imagine.
0: So
1: it is very tricky to get anywhere from Townsville.
0: Yeah, that's it, eh? You got another festival at the Groundwater Country Music Festival. You're heading along there.
1: Indeed.
0: Fantastic.
1: I'm very excited for this one. This is something that's been on the list of, you know, want to play festivals for many years. And ever since I released music, it's kind of like, all right, when's my chance? When do I get to go and, you know, see what this groundwater is all about?
0: Yeah.
1: And it's finally become my chance. 2026, I'm super stoked. And to be able to, again, get away from North Queensland and play music to a new crowd is going to be insane.
0: Yep.
1: Especially at a festival with, you know, this sort of lineup. It's full of, you know, all these country icons, and it's going to be great.
0: Yeah. Casey Chambers, Kaylee Bell, the Wolf Brothers, Becky Cole, James Blundell, Lane Pittman. Man, this is great.
1: So good.
0: Yeah, Hayley Jensen, you're about to catch up with her, Swifty. And it's by
1: so
0: the
1: many
0: beach.
1: Good
0: names. Yeah, so you can take your bars
1: by the beach,
0: along.
1: Which
0: yeah.
1: I love.
0: Yeah. Yeah. Straight off the stage, go for a swim, and go and enjoy music.
1: That's going to be my plan. I reckon I'll do a little bit of morning tanning or something and scoot up to my hotel, have a little shower, get myself ready, play a show, and go have a little cocktail by the beach. Does that not sound like the best plan ever?
0: That sounds like a good plan at the Groundwater Country Music Festival, that is for sure. And three days of it too, mate.
1: 3 days of it, man. Yeah. I mean, I'm going to get to the end and be wanting more and more. I love the Gold Coast as it is, as a destination. So the fact that I get to mix two of, you know, some of my favourite things, beautiful beaches and country music, it's going to be unreal.
0: And listeners are lucky enough to be getting along to the festival, what can they expect from your set?
1: Live and loud, lots of energy. And I'm bringing my band, so I'm really stoked about that because it's not often I get to take my band places. So it's going to be really cool to take them down here and really show what we've been working on up here.
0: Yep.
1: We've had a fair few test runs and a fair few rehearsals, getting stuff ready and just ironing out what the show looks like and trying to make it as fun and energetic as possible and really hone in on my sound, I guess. And we've had a lot of fun doing that.
0: Awesome.
1: So I can't wait to share that on the stage.
0: No, well, it'd be nice to be up there again, but unfortunately, me and the wife won't be up there this year. But anyway, another year down the track when you've been there for
1: hopefully
0: five,
1: I get on that lark again and I'll see you down there.
0: Yeah, you'll get hooked up again. So no, it'll be fantastic, and I'm sure you're going to have a fantastic time up there and do a bit of line dancing beachside.
1: Oh, yeah. I think I'm going to need to. I've been considering doing some line dancing classes just for the fun of it.
0: Yep.
1: Maybe if I brush up on my skills while I'm here, that way I can head down and be a little bit more seasoned, go and do some line dancing on the beach.
0: Line dancing on the beach in your thongs. That'd be interesting.
1: Could be interesting.
0: 500.
1: I feel like I might need the boots.
0: I think so. I don't think the thongs are going to work.
1: No, probably not.
0: No, that's it. No, well, hopefully you have a great time up there, and it's I'm sure you're going. I know you're going to enjoy it. That's at the groundwater.
1: Yeah, it's going to be great.
0: Yeah, that's it.
1: Well, I'm looking forward to it. 16th to 18th of October.
0: Yep.
1: Groundwater Country Music Festival. Be Gold
0: there.
1: Coast.
0: Be
1: there. There. I'll be square.
0: That's it. Well, I'm going to be square, but anyway, that's another. No, it's all
1: that's
0: good.
1: That's what happens.
0: And road signs. You'd have to be pretty happy since release of that one, Josie. What a fantastic song.
1: Well, thank you. I think it's been a special one just because it has that meaning that can change for so many people. You know, it doesn't just mean what it means to me. It's people have messaged me telling them that it's really helped them, you know, kind of just understand what they're going through, I suppose, and just take a step back and just realize it's time to look at these signs that are pointing you in the right direction. Mm-hmm. I think we all can take a little something from that. Sometimes we all just need to stop and have a little breather, you know?
0: Yep.
1: So that's what this song has really been about. And I think it's let me also, just in this stage of my life, so many things have been happening in, you know, life, not just career. We bought a house. So I've done a lot of crazy adult things that I'm like, okay, I need to stop and, you know, slow down and read the signs too.
0: Yes.
1: Otherwise they just fly by and you miss them. And yep. I think that's been it's been a very well-timed release for me in life and for a lot of other people, I hear.
0: Yep. No, good on you, mate. You keep coming like that. And you got more coming before the end of the year as well?
1: I do.
0: Awesome.
1: Secretly, I have a single coming before Groundwater. So okay. Groundwater will be first to hear it debut on the stage.
0: Awesome. There you go. We'll have to get you back on after Groundwater and you can tell us about the single and how good it was at the Groundwater Country Music Festival.
1: Absolutely. I'm sure I'll have plenty of stories to tell. I'll keep note.
0: Yeah, that's it. Well, hopefully it does go really well for you up there, Josie, and look forward to more new music down the track from you.
1: Thank you, Rick.
0: You're very welcome. And would you like to intro your latest single as we go out? And thank you very much.
1: Absolutely. I'm Josie. This is Road Signs. Just making sure that you stop and check out those signs on the side of the road as you're going past. Sometimes you need to read them.

And you are tuned in to Rick's Country Mix, and that was Josie with her latest single, Road Signs. And if you're lucky enough to be going to the Groundwater Country Music Festival in October between the 16th and the 18th, get along and see Josie's set, and it's a fan, and you will enjoy some great live music. And there is a lot of great live music up there at the Groundwater Country Music Festival 2026. Get along if you can. But so we'll keep going with the music. We're going to have one now from Billy Joe Porter, Look to the Good Things. Then Billy Gudgeon, Bigger Days, Better Nights. And we'll throw in Adam Eckersley and Brooke McClymont with their latest single, In and Out of Love, here on Rick's Country Mix on this Saturday afternoon.

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9: 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It's Lee Koenigan here. I'm sitting back, enjoying a cold beer on this Saturday afternoon, listening to 2MCE 92.3 Bathurst, 94.7 Orange. Listening to the legend himself. This is Rick's Country Mix with Rick and some great country music.

0: And you are tuned into Rick's Country Mix, and that's the first hour of the show goes. Time flies when you're having fun. But we're going to keep the music going. I hope you're enjoying the music that I'm playing for you here today. We're going to have a word from our sponsors, and then we're going to come back and have a song from Jade Eagleson. And this is featuring Jake Worthington. Worthington? This is featuring, yes, Worthington. Look at that, I got it right. Do It Anyway. And then Casey Barnes with his song Made For This. But let's have a word from our sponsors here on Rick's Country Mix.
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0: And you are tuned in to Rick's Country Mix, and that was Michael Carpenter and the Banks Brothers with their song Heart Aching Blues. And I have Michael Carpenter on the line. Hello, Michael, and welcome back to the show, mate.
1: Thanks, mate. Thanks for having me. Jeez, those boys play those songs fast. Oh, why are they playing them so fast?
0: Mate, that's it. And the instrumental, I love that. That's a cracker. That's good on you. No, it is a fast song.
1: Look, the thing about it is we knew when we were making it that it was an opportunity for us to show off the fact that, you know, we can, you know, especially with Zane and Jai, that we can play quickly and we can do that kind of stuff, that real, real hardcore country instrumental sort of stuff. So it was nice for us to be able to just stretch our legs. But
0: yep.
1: I remember when I was doing the drum track for it, it was literally as fast as I could possibly play. If it had been 2 beats per minute faster, I think I would have had a heart attack.
0: Yeah, well, that's crazy.
1: I was just hanging in there for dear life just to get to the end of it. So yeah. That was good fun, and it's great having that out there in the world.
0: No, it is a great song. And we're saying off air, it's you're always busy, but you had a bit of time off. But it's good to be busy in the studio as well as, you know, doing your own music as well.
1: Yeah, it's been really, really good. And I've got a couple of long-term projects that they're not wrapping up. They're mm-hmm. kind of in the third quarter, I guess, of both projects. And I'm really enjoying that. So they're both Nashville-based projects. So it's nice to kind of wake up in the morning and there's always new notes and new things to kind of deal with and stuff like that.
0: Right.
1: And yeah, it's an exciting time. You know, there's been really good projects here in the studio, and the gigs I've been doing with the album show have been great. And yeah, so there's a lot of happy, good things going on.
0: Oh, fantastic. And more to come for the rest of the year with gig-wise, or you're slowing down on the gig-wise or staying in the studio?
1: No. It's like I said, it's been a quiet last couple of weeks from mm-hmm. a gig's point of view.
0: Yep.
1: But the rest of the year is busy. With the album show, we did 56 shows last year, but this year we're going to probably end up with 90.
0: Wow.
1: So it's a lot of work, and it's a lot of interstate work and a lot of traveling. We're coming out to Bathurst to play at the incredible Keystone 1889 pretty regularly. And we're definitely spreading our wings and getting a bit of structure to it. And look, next year's looking busy already. We're already up to about 40 shows booked in for next year.
0: Wow.
1: So it's good. As musicians, we just want to be working. So we're really happy to be working.
0: Yeah, that's it. And on top of all your other studio work, you wouldn't have much time to sleep, mate.
1: Sleepers of the week.
0: Yeah.
1: No, I'm fine.
0: Yeah, no, that's good. And you're going to Tamworth as well, are you, Michael?
1: Yeah. We've got a bunch of things booked in already for Tamworth. We've got, like I said, we've got this single we're talking about today. And then the Banks Brothers have got a single coming out in September that's a bluegrass one. So we'll see how that all goes as well.
0: Oh, fantastic. Yeah. And talking about your latest single, No More Country Songs, and this is featuring Abby Farris. Could you tell us about this one? No More Country. What are you going rock and roll now?
1: look, it was one of those things where Abby was in the studio. That's one of the projects I'm working on, and she was singing so great. And Abby and I are good friends. We've been working together for, I think, 8 or 9 years now.
0: Okay.
1: And every time she comes in, we have a bit of a catch up. And I made the offhand comment of, now, I'm so happy in my life that I'm going to struggle to write any more kind of country songs.
0: Yep.
1: And she had a laugh, and I kind of went, that's actually a pretty good song title right there. So I left it percolating, and then one day, as these things happen, I was driving back from my parents' place and just thinking about kind of songwriting and stuff like that. And the song basically came pretty quickly after that. And yeah, there was this conscious thing of, we knew that DJs would see the song title and go, oh, here we go, what's this all about, what's he going on about now? But Rick, it's just a corny love song talking about how happy I am in my current domestic love bubble. I'm so happy I couldn't possibly have anything to complain about in my country songs.
0: Yeah, awesome. It's a great song, mate, and a great collaboration as well.
1: Thanks, mate. She's great to work with and great to sing with and stuff, and we have a great time in here. So I'm really happy with how it turned out.
0: Oh, fantastic. Right, well, all listeners have already had a listen, but we should probably give them another listen. What do you reckon, mate?
1: I reckon they'll love it, mate. They do repeated listings at top volume always make people like things more.
0: Oh, that's 100%, mate. No, it's always got to be top volume. And my listeners, they should have already done so. Just type in Michael Carpenter and all your different handles will come up. across the board?
1: Yeah, I'm pretty easy to find, mate. Yeah, very easy to find.
0: No worries at all, mate. Well, hopefully I'll get to chat with you before the end of the year. If not, we'll catch you up there in Tamworth, hopefully.
1: Yeah, for sure, mate. Always great talking to you. Thanks for the support.
0: No, you're very welcome, mate. Would you like to intro as we go out? Thank you very much, Michael Carpenter.
1: Sure. Okay, you are listening today to Rick's Country Mix, and it's the brand new single from Michael Carpenter and Abby Ferris, and it is called No More Country Songs.

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1: And you are tuned in to Rick's Country Mix, and that was Michael Carpenter and Abby Farris with their latest single, No More Country Songs. And I hope you enjoyed that chat with Michael. And jump over onto his social media and also Abby Farris's social media and stay up to date when they're releasing more new music. And most importantly, if they're getting along to your town to do a live show, and then you can get along and enjoy some great live music. But so we'll keep going here on the show with the music, and we're going to have one now from Kaylee Bell, Cowboy Up, and then Lainey Wilson with her song Wildflowers and Wild Horses, and then Dan Davison with his song Making Memories. Here with your host, Rick Nash, on this Saturday afternoon.

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10: 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I'm sitting back, enjoying a cold beer on this Saturday afternoon, listening to 2MCE 92.3 Bathurst, 94.7 Orange, listening to the legend himself. 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
4: 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And coming up for you now, I've got a young lady releasing a new single. And I would like to welcome Sue Ray to Rick's Country Mix. Hello, Sue, and welcome.
5: Hi, Rick. Thanks for having me.
4: Oh, you're very welcome. And, yeah, releasing a new single, you'd have to be pretty happy about that, getting new music out into the wide world.
5: It is. I feel like it has felt like I've been like a pregnancy almost. It's been a year in the making, and finally it's out and everyone else gets to enjoy it, and I'm so happy about that.
4: Oh, that's fantastic. Yeah, exactly. And for my listeners, could we have a little bit of background on Sue Ray's music, if you wouldn't mind? Thank you.
5: Yeah, well, this is actually the first single off my upcoming album that will be released next year. Mm-hmm. And it's the first studio album I've actually made since 2011, when I brought out my last studio album, Red Roses. I mean, since then I've released a bunch of singles and a few EPs and a live album called Live at the Junk Bar. Yep. But this is the first one where I actually went back into the studio, because I finally, it was time. It was time. I had some songs up my sleeve I'd been sitting on for quite a while, and then some new songs that I really felt would go well together. But outside of that, I've been doing country music my entire life. I'm from Toowoomba, Queensland, and my dad was the chairman of the Toowoomba Country Music Club. So for me, I was just raised on country music since I was a young kid, Slim Dusty and, you know, all the classic outlaw country artists like Willie Nelson and Merle Haggard and Dolly Parton and Linda Ronstadt and Emmylou Harris and all of the Tammy Wynette, everything. I could go on and on. But yeah, to me, country music was the best. And then, you know, went to my teenage years and rebelled and got into heavy metal and all that junk. And then, you know, went full circle in my late 20s, was like, oh, I'm sick and tired of carrying my bass rig up the stairs at the Troubadour, venue in Brisbane that had about 7 staircases to get to the back of the venue. So I thought, oh, I'll just go back to carrying my acoustic guitar and pulling out all those country songs I'd been too sort of scared to show my friends, because I was worried they'd think I was uncool. And then it turned out everybody kind of liked them. And I released my first album, Best Beware, back in 2008. It's been nearly 20 years of me releasing sort of it's sort of hard to say that I'm just country. I've got a lot of influences. So people kind of call me Americana.
4: Yep, okay.
5: But I don't really resonate with that term because I'm Australian, but I think sort of more like outlaw country crossed with a bit of blues and roots, think is sort of where I'm at these days.
4: Yeah, good mix. Good.
5: Yeah.
4: And glad that you stayed with country, mate, because it is a good genre to be mixed up in.
5: Well, these days, years ago, it used to be a dirty word. 20 years ago, people would be like, oh, I don't like country music, but I like what you're doing. And that kind of became a joke amongst me and my fans, is that some of them aren't necessarily country music fans, but they like a good song. And I've gently, I don't know, I've actually had people say, oh, I didn't like country music until I saw you live. And then because of you and your suggestions, I went and found these artists that you were recommending, and now I love country music. Yeah. And I think I call myself a gateway drug to country. But I've been around a long time, mate, and I just love a good song. I love a story.
4: Yes.
5: As you can tell, I like a yarn too. So I love a good story, and I think no better genre for it than country music.
4: Yeah, well said. Yeah, no, exactly right. No, you stay right where you are. And you got a few shows coming up too, one in Gympie, at the Gympie Music Muster and at the Cave.
5: Yeah. Well, to release the song, which was actually out last Friday, we did a big launch event in Toowoomba as part of the Queensland Fringe Festival, which was really exciting. So I got the band together, and we actually played the single plus the whole album as a special preview of the album to come. So people there, it's the first time the album had ever been played in public. And and that was really great. And then we got another show on the 22nd of August at the Cave Inn in Brisbane. Yep. If anybody's around, we'd love to see you. And then obviously then we're playing Gympie Muster, and then a couple of shows at Brisbane Festival, which is really fun. If you've not been, you should get out of the snowy cold weather and come up to Queensland. And
4: Stop teasing us.
5: Yeah, I know.
4: No, it'd be fantastic.
5: Yeah, so it's going to be fun. Yeah, that's live it. Shows to promote the song, and then the next single will come out maybe around late September, October.
4: Okay.
5: And then we'll keep releasing singles until we release the album in June next year.
4: Oh, fantastic. I look forward to getting you back. And you're going to Tamworth as well, are you, Sue?
5: Yeah, at this stage we're playing, we the band are playing in January. And then I've actually recently found out I'm also going to be doing Port Fairy Folk Festival as well down in Victoria, which is super exciting because I never would have thought I would have ever gotten on that lineup. So it's been really exciting to do that. And I'll be also doing some shows with Uncle Kutcher Edwards, who's an amazing Aboriginal artist who's based down there, who I've had the fortune of performing with in the past. So that's going to be really fun. Oh. So the next 6 months are kind of already filling up. So I'm like, somewhere in there, I want to take a week off and go to the beach with my kids. But
4: good luck with that, mate.
5: The industry that we're in, it's exciting to actually have some live shows, because I think the way the world's going, nothing is better than a live show. I think it's the only way to truly connect with people.
4: Yeah, 100%. No, I totally agree with you. Live music, you can't beat it. I think we should cut all the plugs off TVs and get out and enjoy live music.
5: Like the good old days.
4: Yeah, that's it, eh?
5: Yeah.
4: Yep. And your latest single, Before the Rain, could you tell us about that one and where the inspiration come from?
5: Yeah, well, I was actually already locked in to go record the album. My producer, Mike Eli Lapinto, is an old friend of mine from when I used to actually live in Nashville.
4: Mm-hmm.
5: And he's still based there, and he was able to put together a phenomenal band, and he booked the studio. He did all the dirty work. He basically just said, you send me some songs, I'll figure out which ones sound good together, and we'll go from there. So I'd already uploaded about 20 songs onto a Dropbox folder for him to have a listen to. But about 4 days before I was due to leave, I had just this melody going, and I'd already started writing another song that had, I really liked the verses, but I didn't like the chorus.
4: Right.
5: And then one day this chorus came to me, and I don't know, something in my mind said, put them together. And then I did, and it worked, and I recorded it and sent it to him. And then he texted me back. He said, oh, that song is such a surprise. He goes, the chorus didn't go the way I thought it was going to go. I reckon that one's your first single. And and then that was the first song we recorded, first cab off the rank on the first day in the studio. And I think we got there at 10:30 in the morning. I met the band, and by 11:30 we had this song already done. It just was one of those songs that needed to be played. It just came out really organically. He wrote the charts, and the band and I ran it maybe twice. And then on the third time pressed record, and that was it. We just went, what a great take, and it was so organic, and I just really love it. There's a magic to it, I think, and the feedback I'm getting from people is that, oh, what a surprise. At the start, I thought it was a revenge song, and it turned out to be a redemption song.
4: That'll keep you thinking out there.
5: Yeah, it does, So it turns it around. It's like, yeah, I might be mad at you, and I might be angry, but I'm not going to let myself go down that path of destruction this time. I'm going to do things the right way, you know, and I think, That's the twist.
4: No, good on you. No, I think we should give my listeners a listen here very shortly.
5: Thank you. And I hope they enjoy it.
4: Yeah, and you're saying your handle on Facebook, Instagram, all across is Sue Ray Music.
5: Just Suray Music.
4: Yep. Yeah. Hopefully they will, mate, because I'd love to get you back on when you release your next single down in September or whenever that may be. It'd be good to get you back.
5: I'd love that. Oh, I can't wait. The second one's even better. So awesome. If you like this one, the second one we're going to really get you with.
4: No, look forward to it. But we better let this one do its thing and have its time, as they say.
5: Yes. Thank you so much, and thanks for having me.
4: No, you're very welcome. Would you like to intro your latest single as we go out? Thank you very much, Sue Ray, for coming on Rick's Country Mix.
5: Thank you. Hi, everyone. This is Sue Ray, and you're about to hear my latest single, Before the Rain.

And you are tuned in to Rick's Country Mix, and that was Sue Ray with her new single, Before the Rain. I hope you enjoyed that song, and also my chat with Sue. And jump over onto Sue's social media and stay up to date when she's releasing more new music. But we're going to keep going here with the music, and we're going to have one from... where are we going to go now? We'll have a debut single, and the song is called A Little Romance, and it's from The Stumblers. So we'll have that one. And then we'll have a song from Whatmore, Whole Free World. And then Michelle Walker with her latest single, Get Me Out of Here, here on Rick's Country Mix on 2MCE.

And you are tuned in to Rick's Country Mix, and we'll keep the music going. We're going to have one now from Jane Denham, Lovin' a Wild Thing. Then Luke Combs with his song Ain't No Love in Oklahoma.

0: And you are tuned into Rick's Country Mix, and that was The Silver Line with their song That Old Life. And I have Michael from The Silver Line on the line. Hello, Michael, and welcome back to the show, mate.
1: Rick.
0: How you going?
1: How you going, brother?
0: I'm going real good, mate. Trying to keep warm here, but yeah, doing really good. Yep. And yourself?
1: Yeah, the same. Really pretty much exactly the same, just trying to keep warm.
0: And what's all
1: I've acclimated. You know, I come from the United States originally, and I used to get a foot of snow in the wintertime where I lived. And, you know, we don't certainly get that. But, you know, and I've lived in Australia for 20-some years.
0: Yes.
1: And I've acclimated. I now am cold in the wintertime. I didn't used to be. When I first moved here, I thought, yeah, you guys are lightweights. But, you know, I've acclimated. So yeah. I'm now cold in the wintertime here. So.
0: Yeah, that's it. No, well, you're nearly a local, mate. Another 20 years and you'll be nearly a local.
1: Yeah, almost.
0: Yeah, that's it. And That Old Life, you'd have to be pretty happy with that one, mate, since you released that single.
1: So That Old Life is actually a song that we wrote a long time ago and just had never gotten to it, you know, as far as our recording schedule and all that goes. But we're really pleased with it, you know, and the guitar parts were, you know, really brought it to life. So yep. We really appreciate Rod Mothby playing guitar on that and, you know, playing the leads anyway. I played some of it. But,
0: yes.
1: Yeah, so we're excited about. It's always exciting to do new music, to record and hear those songs get kind of fleshed out. You know, it's really an exciting thing to do.
0: Yeah.
1: It's fun.
0: Yeah.
1: A lot of fun.
0: A lot of fun, and watch the journey of that song. And And including your latest single, you got lots of music to come before the end of the year.
1: Yeah, we've got, we're doing, you know, the gospel sort of thing now. You know, mm-hmm. country music is steeped in gospel.
0: Yep.
1: It's where it started out, you know, with the Carter family and,
0: yes.
1: you know, and all those guys doing gospel music.
0: Mm-hmm.
1: And so that's kind of, Kathy and I and the Silver Line, that's kind of our what would you call it? Our base. It's exactly where we started.
0: Mm-hmm.
1: And that was doing gospel music. And then we kind of got into doing country, straight country and, you know, modern country and country rock and that sort of thing. So,
0: mm-hmm.
1: you know, That Old Life would probably be considered a country rock song, I suppose. And this one is, you know, Jailhouse Hymn.
0: Mm.
1: Or I See Jesus. It's just a song really based on the Bible, based on the Book of Acts in the Bible. So we're really pleased with how it turned out. It's got a nice kind of country groove to it. And that, a friend of mine who works in a lot of the gospel music industry back in the States, says this would be, I played him the song. He said that's what they'd call progressive Southern gospel.
0: Okay. Fantastic.
1: Okay. Wow. Mm. That's what I said. Okay.
0: Yeah.
1: I'll take whatever, you know.
0: Well, hopefully it does really well here and, does really well for you right across the world, but.
1: Yeah.
0: And,
1: I mean, you release them and you just kind of watch.
0: Yes.
1: See what happened.
0: That's it. Yep. Exactly right, mate. And, and Tamworth, you're heading up to Tamworth again, are you, Michael?
1: Oh, you know we are. Come on. we've got a show coming up on the Thursday. I think it's the 21st, maybe.
0: Yes.
1: I'm not. Don't quote me on that.
0: Mm.
1: The Thursday of the week of Tamworth.
0: Yep.
1: It's going to be at the, what's the name of that place? It's in one of the clubs there. It's
0: you got me there.
1: Services Club.
0: The Services Club. Yep. Awesome.
1: Yeah, we're going to be downstairs.
0: Mm-hmm.
1: You know, that's a ticketed show. And then we're going to do Fan Zone. That'll be happening. I'm not sure what that date is yet because they haven't released the dates on them.
0: Right.
1: But, you know, and then a few other things will probably be at the shopping center and
0: okay.
1: and that kind of thing. But, yeah. Nice. So we're looking forward to it. Always a fun time in Tamworth.
0: Yeah,
1: so
0: no, it is a fun time. And
1: get to catch up with people that we haven't talked to for a while, so that's good.
0: Yeah, it is good. And it'd be good to see the buskers there again, because the last couple of years there's been a phenomenal amount of buskers up there and good talent there as well.
1: Yeah, there's a few. They, you know, you got to get used to the sound of a plugged-in acoustic guitar.
0: Yeah, that's exactly right. Yeah, no, it's a fun time there in Tamworth, and I'm looking forward to getting back up there for another 7 days. It's going to be an awesome time.
1: I always look forward, you're going to think this is funny, of all the stuff up there, the thing I look forward to is getting a hamburger.
0: And you got a particular place where you get that hamburger?
1: Yes, it's right in the square there. It's
0: okay.
1: I can't think of the name of the place, but it's right across from where all the people set up their booths and things.
0: Oh, okay. Yep, I'm with you. Right near Fan Zone there, you mean?
1: Yeah, right down the street from Fan Zone.
0: Oh, okay. Oh, no, I think I know the one you mean.
1: Get a smash burger.
0: Right, yeah.
1: That's what we do.
0: Right, yeah. I'll try that one out next year. I haven't had one from
1: there. Well, it's like anything you do. I mean, if you're in America and you want to go to Disneyland, you're going to get what's on offer. I mean, you know.
0: Yep.
1: And, you know, and then every time you go back, if it's the kind of a thing you can go back to, you always relive the experience.
0: Yeah.
1: And so there you go.
0: Yeah, there you go. You know, well. It'll be packed out there now at that little shop. You won't be able to get a hamburger.
1: Yeah.
0: Nah, all good. But
1: no, all they know is I'm the guy that gets the smash burger. So.
0: Okay. Yeah, no worries.
1: Yeah.
0: We'll check it out. But we probably should give my listeners a listen to your latest single. What do you think, Michael?
1: Oh, it'd be a good idea. It's called Honky. What's it called? Help me.
0: It's called
1: You've got it there in front of you.
0: It's called
1: Jailhouse Hymn.
0: Jailhouse Hymn.
1: Yeah.
0: And my listeners, just type in the silver line and everything will come up and find you easy as that.
1: Yeah.
0: No worries at all.
1: Yeah. It's a fun song. It's good.
0: No worries, mate. Well, I thank you very much for coming back on the show, and I look forward to catching up with you. Hopefully up there in Tamworth, Michael. It'd be fantastic.
1: So. Yeah, come by and see us. We're going to be at Fan Zone. We'll do our own ticketed show.
0: Yep.
1: There at the Services Club in the basement. I think they call that the song room.
0: I'm not sure
1: what they call it.
0: You're right.
1: Yeah.
0: Yep.
1: I think that's what they call it.
0: Yes.
1: No. Yeah. So we'll be there.
0: No worries at all,
1: with
0: mate.
1: The band. We got the band, and we got everybody, you know.
0: Mm-hmm.
1: We like to play it with, so there you go.
0: Yeah,
1: that's what's fun.
0: That's it. Yeah, exactly, mate. No, awesome, mate. Well, thanks again, and I'll hit this play button on your latest single, Jailhouse Hymn, and I really appreciate you coming back on, Michael.
1: All right, no problems, buddy. Anytime for you.
0: No worries at all, mate. Will you take care?
1: I will. You too.
0: Thank you.

0: And you are tuned into Rick's Country Mix, and that was The Silver Line with their latest single, Jailhouse Hymn. And I hope you enjoyed that chat with Michael from The Silver Line. And jump over onto The Silver Line's Facebook and Instagram and stay up to date when they're releasing more new music. And still to come on today's show, I'll be chatting with Will Days, coming on to tell us all about his latest single and new chapter. First single off his forthcoming album, but looking forward to that one. A great, fantastic single, but We best have a word from our sponsors. We've missed that one, but we'll have a word from our sponsors and then we'll come back and we'll have a song from Lance Birrell, Ghost of the Pioneers, and then we'll throw in Justin Landers with his song Book of Endless Wonder. But let's have a word from our sponsors here on Rick's Country Mix.
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0: And you are tuned into Rick's Country Mix, and that was Will Day with his song Red Dirt Church. And I have Will on the line. Hello, Will, and welcome back to the show.
1: G'day, Rick. Good to be back, mate. How are you?
0: Yeah, going really well, thank you, mate. And you keep yourself busy, are you, mate?
1: Always busy, Rick, always busy. Yeah, just moved house a little while ago, so we all know what that's like. It's a horrible job.
0: Yes.
1: But, you know, it's got to be done. And, yeah, busy, mate. Gigs have been good. And, fantastic. You know, obviously new music out, so it's awesome.
0: Yeah, that's it. And Red Dirt Church, you'd have to be pretty happy since you released that one. It's a fantastic song too, I might add.
1: Thank you, mate. Yeah, it's kind of, to me, it seems like, well, a year ago, you know, which is a fair while when it comes, you know, these days when it comes to releasing music. But
0: yep.
1: I look back on that song and I guess it's kind of weird, mate, because I release that song and it won't be part of an album and the few singles before that, which is kind of strange, but each song has its lifetime and, release lifetime, I mean. And I had a family come up to me at a festival up here in North Queensland a few weeks ago, and they said to me, "Hey, Will, Red Dirt Church is our family's favourite song. It's always playing in the car." So,
0: awesome.
1: And you know what? That's why you do it, mate, yeah. For that very reason. Yeah, very proud of that one.
0: No, it is a fantastic song. And you've got not much more happening for the rest of the year, as we were saying off air?
1: Yeah, I'm sort of, I got a lot happening in terms of writing and recording, but a couple of local gigs this weekend. And then, you know, I guess I'm playing the Launceston Country Music Festival in November,
0: yep.
1: Which will be awesome. So I can't wait for that.
0: Yes.
1: 100%. So yeah, I guess for me, mate, it's nice to have a couple of months off. Sort of, I miss playing gigs. That's what I do. It's, you know, that's what kind of keeps me really going. But I'm looking forward to recording and writing music, which will be really awesome. So bit of a start of a new year with this new single. So.
0: Yep.
1: Yeah, it's good. I'm looking forward to it.
0: Oh, fantastic. And Tamworth, you got a show book up there for next year, which is going to be fantastic.
1: I do, mate, yeah. My days of playing, you know, 15 gigs at Tamworth are long over. but I'm playing at the on the park stage, the main stage there in the Toyota Park. So, yeah, really looking forward to that. I believe it's called Country in the Park. Country Party in the Park. So they're very much by vibe. Looking forward to it, mate. Yeah, always a good way to start the year.
0: Yeah, no, fantastic. And you're up there for a few days this year as well, are you, Will?
1: Planning? Do a few days and, you know, a few interviews and fans and that kind of thing. And,
0: yep.
1: You know, you're trying to make a bit of a trip of it in a few days. So, yeah, it's always a great time of year, and you know, we all come together and celebrate Australian country music, so it's awesome.
0: Yeah, that's it, mate, and I'll hopefully get to catch up with you up there next year. It'd be awesome to get you up maybe on the show up there and have a chat, mate, a Tamworth chat. It'd be awesome.
1: 100%, we should do that, yeah.
0: Yeah, that's it, mate. And your new single, new chapter and new song, and it's a fantastic song, as I said off air, Life's Highway. Could you tell us about that one and the inspiration? Thank you.
1: Yeah, thanks, mate. It's interesting for me. I haven't released songs that haven't been written by me before, but I have a song called Always a Girl in terms of singles.
0: Mm-hmm.
1: This one is a bit different. It's written by, you know, all Australian songwriters, which I think is absolutely awesome. So this tune was written by Tom and Nick Wolf, or the Wolf Brothers, obviously.
0: Yep.
1: Phil Barton, who was an Aussie but lives in Nashville, and Brady Rainbird in the Wolf Brothers. And I've written with Tom and Nick over the last few years, and just so happened one time we were going to write, but they couldn't make it. And Tom said, "Let me dig through, you know, what we've got." And they sent this song called Life's Highway.
0: Mm-hmm.
1: And he thought it was very me, and he was right. It was very me. And I think I just connected with it, mate. And the awesome thing about that, you know, I'm really grateful for the guys for, you know, sending it my way, which is awesome. The awesome thing about the whole track is that it's actually going to be the title track of my second album. And it has allowed me to kind of write towards that almost theme for the album, which has been really awesome. So, like you said, new chapter. I'm working with Roger McCormack, a legendary producer, really. So, mate, it's kind of started something fresh. So looking forward to more new music.
0: Yep, looking forward to it, mate. And you're planning on more singles before the end of the year, or are you just getting stuck into your writing and getting ready to launch it next year?
1: No, the plan is I'm actually going to be recording in September, which would be great, and the plan is to get one more out this year.
0: Mm-hmm.
1: And then, you know, the thing is, Rick, these days, as you well know, albums, you know, aren't the done thing by everyone, but I still believe in a body of work, and I'm really sort of happy and proud that I've decided to do that. And yes, you release singles off it and then you release the album, but yeah, hopefully to get another single this year and then two or three more next year before the album comes out, probably second half of next year. So yeah, awesome. Very exciting.
0: Oh, fantastic. We'll be talking a few more times before it comes out then, mate. I look forward to getting you back.
1: Fingers crossed.
0: No, well, hopefully it does really well for you, Will, and it's been great catching up with you again, mate.
1: Thanks, Rick. Much appreciated, mate. Always appreciate the support. Great to chat.
0: And you, mate. And would you like to intro your latest one as we go out? Thank you very much, Will Day, for coming on Rick's Country Mix.
1: Would love to, mate. Big thanks again for the support. This is my latest single, Lice Highway. Enjoy. Crank it up.

And you are tuned in to Rick's Country Mix, and that was Will Day with his latest single, Life's Highway. And I hope you enjoyed that chat with Will, and look forward to following his journey with this forthcoming album, that being the first single from it. And, yeah, jump over onto his socials and hit that like button and stay up to date if you haven't done so already. And that goes for all the artists I've had on the show today telling us about their new music. That includes Josie, Michael Carpenter and Abby Ferris, Sue Ray and Michael from The Silver Line. It goes for all the artists, all the songs I play today. Jump over and support these guys so we can keep, they can keep creating the great music that we're playing here on the show. And just a reminder too, this Wednesday you can tune in and if you missed out on all the show today, and grab some highlights from today's show between 1 and 2 on Wednesday afternoon. But we've got about 17 minutes to go, and we're going to, I'll stop talking and we'll fill it up with music. And we'll start by having a song from Connie Kiss Anderson, and it's Gone Wishing, her 2026 version of this song. And then we'll follow that with Darren Coggan, and he's teamed up with Jenny Kane with their song First Light. Let's have these two here on Rick's Country Mix on this Saturday afternoon.

And you are tuned into Rick's Country Mix, and yeah, we've only got time for another couple of songs, and we're going to have one from Jason Aldean, Whiskey Drink, and then we'll take it out with Luke Bryan, Take My Time to Take My Drunk Ass Home, and maybe a little bit of Lindsay Waddington's instrumental, Instra Fundamental. But I'd like to thank you for tuning in today, and I hope you've enjoyed all the music I've played, and I'll be back to do it all again next Saturday afternoon between 2 and 5. And also on Wednesday afternoon between 1 and 2. But until next Saturday, you all have a fantastic week. Keep warm out there. But and thanks for tuning in to Rick's Country Mix this week. Bye-bye.

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7: Welcome to Off the Record. I'm Brian Wise. Thank you very much for joining me on the program this week, where my special guest is Texas music legend Ray Wiley Hubbard. The 79-year-old singer-songwriter was born in Oklahoma, but he spent a lot of time in his early years in New Mexico, where he ended up writing the song Up Against the Wall, Redneck Mother, a hit for Jerry Jeff Walker and others, of course. Later, Ray moved to Austin, Texas, and he began his recording career in 1975. He's now about to release his 20th album, Reel to Reel for Real. And I caught up with Ray by Zoom for quite a detailed chat about his career and about the album. So why don't you join me this hour and have a chat to Ray Wiley Hubbard and hear some music from his past and also from his brand new album. And let's start off with a song that kind of epitomizes the music industry, I reckon. Rock and roll is a vicious game. Ray Wiley Hubbard.

0: How you going?
1: We made it.
0: Congrats on the forthcoming new album, which I'll talk about in a minute. You've got some gigs coming up in August coinciding with the new album's release.
1: Yeah.
0: And speaking of gigs, I believe you played together with Terry Allen last year doing a gig in Austin. Did you see him recently when he was in town? Because I know Bucca played on your new album.
1: No, I didn't. I missed that. Terry lives in Santa Fe. We went down and saw him down there all a couple of years ago. And then, of course, Bucca played on the album. But I missed that gig where it's, what's it called? Bloodthirsty Varmint?
0: Blood-sucking Maniacs.
1: Yeah, Blood-sucking Maniacs. You know, so I missed that, you know. But Terry's, we did the last show with Towns Van Zandt in Granbury, Texas. I guess it was in October. It was Terry Allen, Towns Van Zandt, and me. We did a song swap at the Granbury Opera House, not Opry, Opera.
0: Yeah.
1: Then Towns went to Europe, and of course he passed away that New Year's Eve. But everybody was really worried because Town hadn't shown up. I mean, it was just, he was running late, and everybody was really worried. And then Town showed up, and everybody got really worried. but it was a funky night with Terry. What a great writer both those guys were. I felt very honored to be among them.

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1: It's fantastic that you and Terry, a couple of legends of Texas music, are still making music and, you know, probably more popular than ever, I would imagine.
0: Yeah, now that I'm ready to quit, I'm doing better than I've ever done, you know? I mean, it's the thing is, you know, the whole writing thing, that's that creative spark, you know, as long as you can keep nourishing that. And, you know, then, like I say, I'm still writing a lot. And it's kind of an anguish, but, you know, that's what, you know, I do. I mean, Willie's still writing. The Stones are still writing. You know, Billy Joel was writing right up till the last. So was Guy Clark. You know, it's kind of what we do. You know, we just... we write, you know, and that then there's a gratification in that. For me, it's not really an ego thing. Hey, look at this cool song I wrote. It's a self-esteem thing. Like, okay, this is, this works, I, you know. And so, yeah, I'm still doing it, you know.
1: I really enjoyed your book, A Life Well Lived, but that was like 10 years ago. It seems like your life is still pretty well lived.
0: Yeah, nothing's happened since then. to write about. No, is that was, I mean, got my friend of mine, Tom Jurek, kept poking me with the stick to do that. And I probably should, you know, but I like songwriting and, I enjoyed doing that, but I was really glad when it was done.
1: It seems like there should be a sequel or some sort of follow-up or maybe an update on the book.
0: Yeah, probably so, but, you know... I'll think that's, yeah, some cool stuff's happened. You know, we did the whole co-starring and co-starring too, you know, with Ringo and Joe and Willie and, you know, God, just, you know, everybody, John Five and Tyler Bryant, Larkin Poe. So, yeah, I could probably write some more, you know.
1: Well, there are some great stories in the book. You mentioned Ringo Starr because he loved the album Snake Farm. You got to play on stage with him, and he wrote a blurb for the book as well, didn't he?
0: So, yeah, pretty nice. I think I said something like, "Rez written a book. I haven't read it yet, but I'm sure it's great." And I said, "Can I use it?" And he goes, "Yeah." So anyhow, Ringo Starr acknowledging that I had a book, but he didn't say anything about it.
1: And there's a kind of connection with Ringo on the latest album, isn't there, with the Mike Campbell tracks that you recorded in Los Angeles?
0: Yeah, Mike called me out of the blue, and I said, "This is Mike Campbell over at Ringo, and your name came up." And I told Ringo, "I really liked your writing," and Ringo said, "Well, give him a call." So I'm giving you a call. What are you doing? I said, "Well, I'm trying to make a record." And he said, "Well, come out here and make a couple." So I said, so Lucas and I went out there and recorded with Mike and Steve, and it was thrilled. He's such a great guy, such an incredible musician, and we just spent a day out there just having a really good time, you know, and that was really it was a thrill to have someone, you know, that I admire, I love Tom Petty, so to be working with Mike Campbell, that was quite a thrill.
1: What a fantastic band.
0: Yeah, and what a fantastic songwriter, you know. And then, of course, Mike's out with his own band, The Dirty Knobs, and we saw him in Vegas, and it was just really great because he had a real small drum kit with Steve and he came out and played like a little Fender Deluxe, had real small amps, and he just came out and he would tell stories about these songs and about Tom. And, you know, like he said, "Yeah," I said, "I had a little four-track recorder, and I came up with this melody, and took it to Tom. Tom goes, "Nah, I don't think so." So I just had it. So he said, somehow I ended up at Don Henley's, and I was at this big table, and I played it for him, and Don just didn't do anything. He said, "Yeah, okay," and he left. And the next day, he said, Don called him up, said, "I wrote Boys of Summer to that music." So he tells these stories, and they're just phenomenal, just phenomenal, you know. And he's just such a great, great cat.
1: The book that he wrote is also really great, isn't it?
0: Yeah, it was. I read it, and man, I tell you what, it's really, really inspiring. It really is. It was a great, great read, heartbreaker. Yeah.
1: Yeah, yeah, and it was pretty heartbreaking when you read the chapter at the end. You know, when Tom passed, wasn't it? You know, it's really, really emotional.
0: Yeah, it really was. But it was so well written. Just so well written.

0: this is Ray Wally Hubbard, everybody, and you are listening to Off the Record.
1: Of course, there's been articles about your songwriting, you know, specifically related to Texas, hasn't there? Lots of how you capture that sort of Texas ethos, don't you?
0: Well, yeah, that's like on the new album. I got a song called Cassette Mixtape, and I had the protagonist, the kid, come from North Carolina because I just written so many songs about Texas, and I went, yeah, okay, I've done that. So I said, you know, we left North Carolina, two young outlaws. So I just thought I'd, yeah, change something up. But, yeah, it's, you know, being here in Texas, you know, I'm an old cat, man, but I feel very fortunate to have seen Lightnin' Hopkins and Freddie King and Ernest Tubb, and then to hang out and with Billy Joe and Willie and Jerry Jeff, to have those, and Guy, to have those, to see those guys and their influence of just, they had such integrity about their songwriting. And, you know, Billy Joe's a little ornery every now and then. And, but, you know, their songwriting, to be able to see, be close to these guys and watch them, it was, I feel very fortunate.
1: And you were also there during, you know, that incredible era in Austin, you know, when Stevie Ray Vaughan was coming up, and it must have been pretty amazing back then.
0: Well, it was pretty incredible. You know, once Willie's house burned down and he moved to Nashville, then Jerry Jeff moved to Nashville and Michael Murphy was there. And then you had all these John Inman, Gary Nunn, Bob Livingston, all these great, great players. And Antone's opened up and Jimmy and Stevie Ray came down. And it was just this, it was a very, you know, some moments in time are more powerful than others. And that was a very powerful moment in time. You know, I guess it was like, you know, when the Beatles hit, you know, all of a sudden, man, everybody had the great bands just happened. And then you had Buffalo Springfield on the West Coast and San Francisco and everything was just going on. But then Austin was really, at that time, it was like there wasn't a competition because everybody was so good to each other. You know, Rusty Weir and all these guys, man, just to hang with them. And it was, as you say, it was a very fantastic time.
1: How does it compare now? I mean, Austin's still pretty renowned for its live music scene, isn't it? But it's changed a lot, obviously.
0: Yeah, oh, gosh, yes. It's really, really changed. But there are parts of it still funky, especially South Austin. You still got the Continental Club, mm-hmm. which has been there for 50 years, I guess, and the Saxon Pub, you know, and Stubbs. And I mean, so, yeah, and then you got some really great young bands coming up. I just heard this young band called Tallulah Junction, and they're just great. They've got a lot of integrity about the writing. And then then you kind of got a scene in New Braunfels with Wade Bowen and Cody Canada, and then of course Randy Rogers down around there. So anyhow, yeah, it's still happening. You know, it's still going on.

0: Hey, this is Ray Wally Hubbard, everybody, and you are listening to Off the Record.
1: I was reading an interview with you where you were saying that a lot of people tried to classify you as a country singer, and you said you'd never been a country singer, and you wrote, for example, you were talking about when you wrote Up Against the Wall, Redneck Mother, you wrote it as an answer to Okie from Muskoka. I was wondering if you could talk about that, and how would we... I always think of you as a rock and roll artist rather than, put in that country style.
0: I pretty have, started off in folk music, but always kind of had a rock and roll attitude about it, And like I say, Redneck Mother was kind of a anti Okie from Muskogee fight inside of me, at the time, which I actually had a chance to open for Merle Haggard a couple of times. He was just treating me great. He said, get out there and do Redneck Mother. And they said, do the ending too, I started off in folk music, and having the influences of Michael Murphy, who wrote Wildfire, Geronimo's Cadillac, mm-hmm. have the influence of him, and a young guy named B.W. Stevenson, who went to high school with him, and so then coming down to Austin and these really just little folk clubs, seeing old towns play a little club called the One Night, with 12 people there, but the songs were important. And so I was always kind of a folk singer, but with a kind of had a little rock and roll attitude, where I would, write, the freedom to write. I never was a mainstream writer, and I didn't care about that. I never really wrote a song to say, I'm going to write a song to try to get Garth Brooks to sing. I would just, just write, oh damn, there's a snake farm. I'll write about that. You know what I mean? Mm-hmm. And having that freedom. So it was one of those things I think I learned very on is writing the song, not thinking about its future. I'm not going to write this song to get a publishing deal. I'm not going to write this song to get somebody to cut. I'm just going to write the best, just a cool song. So, that's kind of what I'm still doing.
1: There's a lot of blues in there, too. And you mentioned that you saw a lot of those blues players back when you were young. Yeah. There's a lot of blues in your music as well, isn't there?
0: Yeah, I was just, kind of a folk rock thing. That whole progressive country thing happened in Austin with Jerry Jeff and Rusty Weir and Michael Murphy and BW and all that. So it was kind of a folk rock, doing that stuff. But then I got into, when I was 41, 42, I got clean and sober, and I started really getting back into finger picking. And then I remembered, how powerful Lightnin' Hopkins was, just one guy and a guitar, and how he would just come out I'd open every show with a Lightnin' Hopkins lick just because I can. And so I got into it and really started trying to get into the finger-picking guys, Mississippi John Hurt, and Mance Lipscomb. And of course, Lightnin', and then got in, some of the North Mississippi guys, R.L. Burnside and T-Model Ford and those guys. And so that really, it's one of those things I learned, too, that by learning new things, that gives the song a door to come through that wasn't there before. Like learning open G, I got Polecat, I think, and learning open D, I got Trainyard, got a mandolin and... wrote Crimson Dragon Tattoo, I think. So by learning finger picking and getting into that dead thumb groove thing, that just the doors open for these songs. And they're not like straight ahead 12 bar blues, I've done some old guitar and all that stuff, but it just gives it that's where I really feel comfortable, getting a good groove and then laying some lyrics on that.

Ray Wiley Hubbard and his version recorded live of perhaps his best known song, Up Against the Wall, Redneck Mother. And Ray Wiley Hubbard is our special guest on Off the Record this week. The other tracks we heard in part one of our interview, an Austin, Texas band mentioned by Ray Wiley Hubbard as one of the rising stars on the local scene there, American Dream from Tallulah Junction, No Regrets from Mike Campbell, and The Dirty Knobs from their latest album, Mission of Mercy. Mike, of course, being guitarist and songwriter with Tom Petty and The Heartbreakers. Dirt Road from the Bloodsucking Maniacs, which is actually another Texas legend's family, along with him, Terry Allen. And Rock and Roll is a Vicious Game from the 2003 album Growl, released by Ray Wiley Hubbard. And let's return to our interview with Ray right now.

0: mentioned the Rolling Stones earlier, and the Stones and Keith Richards are mentioned in your songs on the new album. I reckon there are at least two songs on your album, Cassette Mixtape and maybe The Night, that the Stones could have done for their new forthcoming album.
1: Yeah, it's just, you know, like I said, I didn't write them for them or with them in mind, but you just write these songs and then just, you know, I work with Jonathan Tyler, great engineer, great rock guy, you know, and then I took my guys in there, except for the two songs with Mike Campbell, you know, Kyle Snodder and Drew Sugar and, you know, just, and I think, and Kelly McQuee was in there and John Michael and Lucas, and we just went in there and cut, like, I wanted the album to sound like a real guy's really playing. Like the albums that I really, really love were like the first first Buffalo Springfield album, the first Beatles, the first Stones. You can tell these guys were in a room playing. You know, there's pedal squeaks and string buzzes, and it's just real guys really playing, and I wanted that vibe. And so we cut, it's why it's called Real to Real for Real. We cut four or five of the songs directly to tape. With no overdubs, you know, just turned it on and played and went, yeah, let's do it again. Da, da, da. Yeah, let's use that one. You know, and it was just a young kid named Tobin Dale, just great, great guitar player. And we just went in there and just, I don't know, like I say, really played. And I really love that, you know.
0: You wouldn't have had to do many takes, would you? I imagine if you're doing it to tape, you wouldn't want to be editing too much, would you?
1: Nah, we didn't do anything over two or three times. Yeah, it's good. You know, I just lowered my standards. You know, it's like a roots rock record, you know? The way you mix a roots rock record is you take out the lip smacks. You take that out, you know, but then you leave in coughs and string noises and pedal squeaks and 60-cycle hums, you know? You leave those in, and you got a roots record, you know? Which I'm being facetious there, but it's like that, you know, the real, I mean, it's like, I don't know, man, just like Lightning Hopkins, man. I was recording with a great guy named Gerf Morlicks one time. And so I was had on the headphones. I was he records at his house. So I was in a bedroom and I was playing slide. All of a sudden I'm playing slide on this song. And all of a sudden my slide hits the wood and makes a clunk sound. And I stop and I hear the hell with the headphones. And Gerf comes on and goes, "What'd you stop for?" And I said, "Well, my slide made a clunk sound. I hit the neck." And all of a sudden there's this silence. And all of a sudden he goes, "Lightning Hopkins wouldn't have stopped." And he said, you know, he said, what kind of record do you want to make, you know? And I went, ah. And so, you know, I learned that. He said, you know, that right after you made that clunk, you might have done a lick that you could never do again. So he said, the thing is that performance is more important than perfection. You know, and I've always, because of that, believe that you get the performance. You know, like the guys with Tobin and Lucas, they'd play something and they'd go, "Oh man, let me do that again." I go, "No, you know, that you know, you don't want to." So anyhow, that's why the record, you know, like we sent it off to get mastered and it just kind of lost some of its sharp elbows. So I had Gerf Morlicks master it, you know, and just, that way it just, you know, sounds sonically really right, but then all of a sudden it's you can hear these guys playing, you know. The great thing, you know, if the mix is good, then all the mastering is you put all the songs at the same volume and you just get the space between the songs the same. And that's, you know, I mean, if it just, you know, as Gerf says, just because you have a knob, you don't have to turn it. You know, so that was kind of the deal, you know. We just kind of just everything was just make everything the same volume, you know, so when you're playing it, one song doesn't drop down in volume. And so he left it just really kind of cool and raw, like some of the songs, especially like you know, Good God, Look What the Cat Drug In, which will be the next thing we release. And then Dog or Wolf, it's just funky, you know. The drums are, I think the drums just had three mics on them, you know, just room mics, just way off, and just, but they sound great, you know. But that's the thing about Gerf, you know, don't mess with it, but it sounds good.

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1: Hey, you mentioned Look What the Cat Drug In. You wrote that with, or Michelle White inspired that, didn't she? Tell us about that.
0: Oh, she was, I've known her since she was a little kid, because I'd known Tony Joe back in the, I guess the 70s, you know, and I'd go hang out with Tony Joe, and she was just, you know, cute little kid, man. And all of a sudden we ran into each other, and then she said, yeah, you want to write a song? Yeah. And she said, I got this idea about this kind of Romeo guy, and it's just, you know, looking good. I just broke up with this guy, and, you know, good God, look what the cat drug in. So we wrote that and just kind of kept throwing lines about, you know, look, you know, all these just, I don't know. It was cooler because she was in L.A. and I was here in Austin, and we did a on the phone thing, and then we'd email each other some lines. And then, so yeah, it was, I love her to death. She's just so cool. You know, she's got that Tony Joe, just cool vibe about her, you know? And Tony Joe, man, he meant the world to me. Just, he did so much. Can you cuss on this thing?
1: You sure can.
0: Okay, I'll tell you a story.
1: Yeah.
0: So I had a song called Mother Blues. And in this story, this dancer come in to this guy, and she says, you ever heard the song Poke Salad Annie? Every time I hear that song, my insides feel like warm butter, and I want to take off my clothes and dance around my underwear. And they go, down in Louisiana. So we used two lines of Poke Salad Annie in that. So I sent it to Tony Joe, and he said, oh, man, that's funny. I like that. That's really good. So the album was coming out on Tuesday. And Judy sent an email to EMI, big publishing company, right? And said, and so they said, hey, we used two lines of Poke Salad Annie in this song Ray wrote called Mother Blues. They sent her back an email that says, you can use it for $5,000 and 66 2/3% of the song Mother Blues. So Judy sent them a meme back, said, we'll bleep it. So I called Tony Joe and I said, well, Tony Joe, they want $5,000 plus the percentage of the public. He goes, oh, no, man. I said, well, those old publishing guys, I don't have a lot to do with my publishing up there anymore. And anyhow, we got an email Monday that said, you can use the two lines for nothing and no percentage. So I called Tony Joe and I said, man, they said we could use it for nothing. He says, yeah. I called them old boys up there and I said, they didn't let you have it for nothing. I wasn't going to write them no more songs. You know, yeah. That was just, you know, what a great cat. But that's my wife, Judy.
1: Tony Joe always told the story about how he wrote Poke Salad Annie and Rainy Night in Georgia in one day. And I'm going to, that's got to be one of the most lucrative songwriting days in history, hasn't it? He could have retired on that.
0: He was, but he kept writing, man. He kept making records because that's what, as we were talking earlier, that's what these guys do. You know, got Tony Joe, he's a songwriter, you know, he was just a great cat. He just really treated me just wonderful, you know.
1: He came to Australia on a lot of occasions, but you've never been here, I don't think, have you?
0: No, Kevin Welch, my friend, great songwriter, lives in Australia and toured there, and he tried to get me over there. But man, you just don't drop by Australia. No, you have to plan it out, man, you know, I'm kind of getting at that age where I just can't, you know, I live south of Austin, and man, I don't even want to go to Waco.

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1: You've got some amazing characters in your songs. Where do you find them? Are they people that you've met, or are they people from your imagination? For example, the character in She Plays Crazy Mama. I mean, where did that come from?
0: Well, I've always have such a respect for women and that are like self-empowered and have self-esteem or just cool and low down and you know and like and so I just had this idea of this you know this woman who, like, she always wanted a teardrop tattoo and to work with the rock band's road crew, and she plays Crazy Mama, you know, by J.J. Cale. And so I had this image of just this kind of badass, cool woman, you know. And that's the thing, too, when I wrote the song, Chick Singer, Badass Rockin', you know, I called up Kelly McQuee and some of these other girls. I said, is that derogatory to say Chick Singer, Badass Rockin'? But then they listen to the song and go, no, this is a cool, badass woman. And it's like in the song Cassette Mixtape, when I did the line in there, like, she doesn't particularly care who she gets it on with. I said, does that make it sound slutty? And they go, no, man, that makes her sound like she just makes her own choices. And so the thing with Crazy Mama, I just really had that idea in my mind of you know, because I married a pretty badass woman, you know, Judy. She's pretty much a song where the blues is a pretty much true story. But, you know, and so I've always just want to make sure that I don't say anything that lessens a woman's self-esteem, because I have such a admiration for just the, you know, the cool, badass woman.
1: You know, there's lots of other characters. Where do they pop into you? Do you read a lot? Do you?
0: I do read a lot. Yeah. My father was an English teacher. And so when I was a little kid, he didn't read me The Three Little Pigs. He'd read The Raven or The Charge of the Light Brigade. And he got me into reading very early. He'd say, here's A Tale of Two Cities. Here's The Last of the Mohicans. Here's The Telltale Heart. And so he got me into, like I say, reading. And I still appreciate that. I still read quite a bit. I've, you know, got a lot of books. I do read a lot, and I'm still doing that. And it kind of gives you an idea. It's like Heartbreaker. I read that by Mike Campbell. And there were some lines in there that I just went, whoa, those are like lyrics. So I wrote a couple of little verses, and I sent it to him, and he wrote me some stuff back. And so anyhow, we cut this song, and so I got, you know, that we wrote together. I cut it with Tyler Bryant there in Nashville, and that'll be the single after the album comes out. You know, it's not on the album.

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1: You mentioned earlier, and you've said that this will probably be your last album. Are you sure about that?
0: Yeah, it's just I'm probably gonna write and do the singles thing. Just throw out singles and see what happens. Cause it's in my mind, I mean, it was always albums. You know, that when I was a kid, that there were albums. You know, I wouldn't have. You know, singles was pop stuff. You know, yeah, give me an album. Give me a Gordon Lightfoot. You know, whatever. Just you know, give me a. You know, Free Wheel Bob Dylan, you know, those were albums. And always in my mind, when I'd go record, would write these songs, but then I would write them and put them as an album. And so I don't know, it's, you know, the whole music thing has changed now that, CDs were supposed to be the way of the future, you know, and I thought they were great. You had them in your car, you know, you can't even get a car nowadays that has one. And, it's just like almost too much trouble to listen to music anymore, you know. It's a, and so.

recording, and I love performing. It's still a joy to walk out on that stage and see people smile and get into it. But getting there and back, you know, that's the traveling kind of, you know, I forget how old I am, you know, and in my head, you know, I'm like 14 or 15, but my old knees say, nope, you're not that anymore.

Ray Wiley Hubbard in a song called The Night from his latest album, Reel to Reel for Reel, which is about to be released everywhere. And Ray Wiley Hubbard was our special guest on Off the Record this week. The other songs you heard during part two of our interview, she plays Crazy Mama, Look What the Cat Drug In, Cassette.

tape mix, my favourite song from the album, and Tip Your Hat to the Crow, all from that latest album. And Look What the Cat Drug In, co-written with Michelle White, the daughter of Tony Joe White. Well, thank you very much for listening to me this week on Off the Record. Hope you enjoyed our interview and the music with Ray Wiley Hubbard. I'll be back again next week on the satellite network of the Community Broadcasting Association of Australia, supported by the Community Broadcasting Foundation. Have a great week.

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Hello, I'm Drew for 2MCE. Welcome to Britpop versus the World, the ultimate celebration of indie music. Get ready to explore the legendary streets of Manchester, Liverpool and London as we shine a spotlight on the UK bands that defined a generation. But it's not just about the UK. If it's indie, it's part of the story. From Aussie and US acts to European legends, prepare for the sound that's destined to live forever.

The first track, Oasis with Acquiescence, originally appeared in 1995 as a B-side to their first UK number one single, Some Might Say. Showcasing the high quality of Oasis B-sides, it was included on the compilation The Master Plan, released in 1998, and was subsequently issued as a promotional single for that album. The second song, Lover, was from Richard Ashcroft, who you might recall was the lead singer of The Verve. Lover was the lead single of Ashcroft's excellent 2025 album Loving You, which reached number 3 in the UK album charts. Next, hailing from York, England, is Shed 7 with a reworked version of Waiting for the Catch from Liquid Gold. In 2024, this album debuted at number 1 on the official UK album charts, making it their second chart-topping album of that year.

After Maximo Parks, The End Can Be As Good As The Start, was The Seahorses with Love Is The Law. This song is from their only album, Do It Yourself, which entered the UK album chart at number 2 in 1997 and went on to earn platinum status. The band was formed by John Squire, who was the guitarist for the Stone Roses. Now, leaving British shores, we turn to two Australian bands. First is Teen Jesus and the Gene Teasers with Wonderful, taken from their 2025 ARIA Top 10 album Glory. Following them is Skeggs with So Excited from their 2025 EP Top Heavy.

Brace yourself for cover of the week. A new take on a classic song. Can you name both the original artist and the band making it their own?

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1: You might have recognized the song as Christina Aguilera's Genie in a Bottle. The band covering it are the Glaswegian indie rockers Speedway. Their version of this song was a hit in the UK, reaching number 10 on the singles chart. For the next three tracks, we cross to the USA.

First up was OK Go with their inventive video hit The Writing's on the Wall, the lead single from their 2014 album Hungry Ghosts. Next we had The Eels with Last Stop This Town from their second album Electroshock Blues, which reached number 12 on the UK albums chart in 1998. Finally, we immersed ourselves in the atmospheric sounds of Future Islands with Ran from their 2017 album The Far Field. Now, we're diving back into the golden era of Britpop.

Supergrass and their upbeat hit All Right was followed by the catchy charm of Scouting for Girls with She's So Lovely, and finally the swaggering groove of the Charlatans with Just When You're Thinking Things Over. Beside being indie icons, what else do these bands have in common? The albums these singles came from, I Should Coco, Scouting for Girls and the Charlatans, all topped the UK album chart. Thanks for joining me as we traverse the musical landscape of Britpop versus the world. We finish with a song that's one of my personal favourites. James, Sit Down, and this is the original version.

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1: It's well known that people who give either money or time tend to be happier and healthier. It's because we feel good about ourselves. So why not give your time to 2MT?

Good evening, everyone. Yes, this is Jeff here with Saturday Night Jukebox. We are having a few problems already. Telephones aren't working. The text machine is not the text machine has just come to life. So we have a text message from the mayor of Eglinton. Wacko, thank you, Peter. So that is working. We've just got to work on the phones now and get them going. But in the meantime, let's start off with our seven short, sharp, snappy, sizzling songs of the 60s at 7 o'clock. And guess what? The first one comes from Johnny Burnett.

house for Christmas, and you keep it just for fun, for a laugh. They say that when you get married,

0: Lions, that was Peter Starr, said amongst our songs of the 60s, my favourites of the 60s. Where do you go, my lovely? Young girl from the Union Gap, the Twilights were in there. What's wrong with the way I live? Chris Andrews, Yesterday Man. You're the Reason from Bobby Darin. And the Shirelles with Soldier Boy. We started off our 60s at 7 o'clock with Johnny Burnett and You're 16.
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0: Yes, this is the night that you listen to your favourite songs of yesterday. And we have got coming in on the SMS, on the computer tonight, we've got the Mayor of Eglinton, Peter. Yes, you're there. Tina from Lithgow. Yes, we've got your request. And Brian from Wimbledon also. So that is good. Now, the text messages are coming in fine, and the phone's on the blink now. So we'll just keep on working on that phone now. But at the moment, the first request is going out right now.
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0: And it's for Greg and the Duck, and the theme tonight is weather songs, except for the first one, and we can't even play it. The first one requested by Greg and the Duck, not in our system, from Johnny Young. Carolyn, it is not there. I've checked everywhere. No Carolyn. So, we'll give that one a miss, Greg and the Duck. We have got Carole King and It Might As Well Rain Until September. The Weather Girls, It's Raining Men. And Walking in the Rain from Johnny Ray. How about that? That's a switch around there, because no cheater. All right, Greg and the Duck, here we go with It Might As Well Rain Until September.

0: Well, there we go, Greg in the Dark. We started off with your weather songs. Unfortunately, no Johnny Young from Carol then. I'm surprised it's not there. We have two systems in our computers, two completely different systems, and neither of them have Johnny Young and Carol in. So that's a big mistake. But I hope you did enjoy Raining Men with the Weather Girls. Walking in the Rain from Johnny Ray, and It Might As Well Rain Until September. Just for you, Greg and the Duck, and your theme tonight is the weather. Back in a moment.
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And we're heading out to Manildra now. Margaret, thank you very much for your call tonight. And yes, no more out in the dark tonight. We don't want you falling over after a very, very busy week you have had. Yes. So we do have for you tonight, Margaret, Lee Kernighan, Changi Banjo, because today is D-Day. Yes, that's right, the 15th of August. So lots of memories there regarding that song for you, Margaret. If I Were a Bell, that's Doris Day. Let's start off with Mike and the Mechanics and the Living Years. Just for you, Margaret from Manildra.

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We had Doris Day there and she was telling us all about If I Were a Bell. And, of course, that anthem from Mike and the Mechanics.

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And I know there's one thing that you can be sure of. 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

And fading into the distance there, just for you, Peter, Mayor of Ego. That was for you from Russell Morris and The Real Thing, written by Johnny Young. And then we had Johnny Young with Step Back, and we had Johnny Young for Bev and Ronnie Mack, All My Loving. Hope you enjoyed that, folks, and thanks for the SMS. All is working tonight. That's real good. Tina from Lithgow, yes, we have a triple play coming up for you now. Pat Boone, remember Pat Boone? Yes, a lot of us do. April Love, that's a beautiful song. Neil Young, Old Man, yeah, that's a good one too. Moody Blues and Question. Let's start off with the Moody Blues, just for you, Tina from Lithgow, and thanks for sending in your SMS. All is working right now.

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Yes, I've nearly forgot. Here he comes, Papoon.

0: from young Pat Boone. Well, he's not too young. He's, I do believe he's in his 90s now, Pat Boone. Yes, time is getting away. But a beautiful song. Just for you, Tina from Lithgow, along with Neil Young and Old Man. And we had the Moody Blues there and Question. Thanks for getting in touch with us via the SMS. It's all working tonight. That is good. And so is the so is the phones too. That is good. All right, we're heading off to Wimbledon in just a moment.
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Yes, everybody loves Saturday night because it's the favourite night that you can hear all your favourite songs. And all you need to do is phone 6303 9400 or text message on 0412 009923. Off to Wimbledon now. And Brian, is it the Brian that I know at Wimbledon? I'm hoping it is. A Little Boy Lost, Johnny Ashcroft. And then you had another song, Missing You. You didn't indicate who the artist was there with Missing You, so I've popped in Krista Berg. So here we go with Johnny Ashcroft and The Little Boy Lost.

0: Yes, that was Christa Berg and Missing You. That was for you also, Brian, along with Little Boy Lost from Johnny Ashcroft. Thanks for the SMS, Brian, and hope all is well in Wimbledon tonight. Time now, 20 minutes after 8 o'clock, and we'll be back in just a moment.
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0: And now we are in Bathurst once again, returning to Bathurst from Wimbledon. And Mary, we have got a collection of songs here to play for you tonight. And we'll do it in a couple of bursts, I think. The first four in a row, Led Zeppelin, Rock and Roll. The Easy Beat, Friday on My Mind. Johnny Young and Step Back. Let's start off with those for you first, Mary. Johnny Young and Step Back. Of course, we lost Johnny Young just this week, 79 years of age, and what a talent he was, and what a wonderful thing he did with recruiting children and giving them the opportunity of presenting themselves in the entertainment world. A wonderful man, Johnny Young. And here we go now with Johnny Young and Step Back. Just for you, Mary from Bathurst.

Yes, that is a catchy song, that one, from Don Fardam, The Lament of the Cherokee Reservation Indian. And that was for you, Mary, along with the Easy Beat, Friday on My Mind, Johnny Young and a Step Back. And we'll have some more for you shortly, Mary, so don't go away. We've got Run Through the Jungle, Devilgate Drive and Green River, and rock and roll to go yet. Time now, 8:30, Saturday Night Jukebox, 6303 9400. That's the telephone number. And the SMS is 0412 009923. And Greg and the Duck are back on the scene again with their weather theme tonight. Yes, what's the weather like? Well, it's pretty cool, to say the least. Yes, very cool. All right, we've got Katrina and the Waves, Walking on Sunshine. The sun's gonna shine tomorrow, JFK. Let's start off with a sunrise for you, Greg and the Duck. And your weather theme tonight, I Live for the Sun. All the best and enjoy the songs.

They were certainly getting excited about the sunshine, the Katrina and the waves. Yes, just for you, Greg and the Duck, and your theme tonight, weather songs, like Walking on Sunshine, Katrina and the Waves. The sun's going to shine tomorrow. That was J.O.K. And we started off with the sun rays. I live for the sun. Thanks, Greg and the Duck, and we'll catch up with you shortly, no doubt. Rob Lee, welcome home. Yes, you have had a wonderful trip away, and now I guess it's back to the old grindstone again now, Rob Lee. Thanks for calling up tonight. Great to catch up with you again. We've got Russell Morris and Ronnie Burns coming up for you right now. The Girl That I Love, Russell Morris. Wings of an Eagle, Russell Morris. Age of Consent, Ronnie Burns. Let's start off with Russell Morris and Rachel. Just for you, Rob Lee. All the best, Rob.

Yes, more beautiful songs there from Russell Morris. And Johnny Young had a hand in writing a lot of those songs for Russell Morris. And Ronnie Burns, that was another one, yes. And tomorrow night I'm presenting Johnny Young's life story, yes. And all the wonderful works that he did in helping Tina Arena and all the rest of the young talent team. That's tomorrow night at 8 o'clock. And Rob Lee, I hope you enjoyed Wings of an Eagle from Russell Morris, Age of Consent, Ronnie Burns, and Rachel, Russell Morris. All the best, Rob, and catch you soon. All right, a little bit.

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0: And we're heading down to Lithgow again. Thank you, Tina, for your SMS this evening. All is working well there. It's good to see. And we have got a couple of wonderful songs for you now, Tina. Yes, When the Swallows Come Back to Capistrano from Pat Boone, we will start off with Glenn Miller and his orchestra and Moonlight Serenade. Just for you, Tina from Lithgow.

Well, what a wonderful couple of songs we had then for you, Tina. That's taking us way, way back to the 30s and the 40s there. When the Swallows Come Back to Capistrano, Mr. Pat Boone, and Moonlight Serenade, Glenn Miller and his band. Just for you, Tina from Lithgow. Thanks, Tina. Time now, 8:05, and we are coming back to Bathurst now. And Mary, yes, Mary has got a number of wonderful songs lined up here for us. The theme from Picnic at Hanging Rock. I have just found the Cufflinks, Mary and Tracy, so we do have that one now. Devil Gate Drive, we have that one. Run Through the Jungle. Let's start off with Led Zeppelin and Rock and Roll. Just for you, Mary from Bathurst.

Well, I think we've caught up with all your requests now, Mary. Green River, that was CCR, Creedence Clearwater Revival. We heard from Susie Quattro and Devil Gate Drive. Run Through the Jungle, CCR again. The theme from Picnic at Hanging Rock. We had the Tracy by the Cufflinks. We did find that one for you, Mary. And Rock and Roll Led Zeppelin. So I hope you enjoyed all those, Mary, and thanks for putting them all together for us. And we got them through the SMS tonight. Yes, all worked on the text message. Heading out to Ego now, the mayor of Ego. Yes, it's a couple of songs for you, Peter. We've got Smiley, written by Johnny Young and sung by Ronnie Burns. Hey Little Cobra, Rip Chords. So let's start off with Smiley from Ronnie Burns, just for our friends at Eglinton, the Mayor, Peter, just for you.

Oh, yes, a very excited little song, that one, from the Ripcords. Hey, Little Cobra. And that was for you, Peter, Mayor of Eglinton, and also Smiley, as performed by Ronnie Burns. Hope you enjoyed them, and great to hear from you once again, Mayor of Eglinton. Greg and the Duck from Orange. Yes, we've got some more songs coming up for you. And just to remind you that, yes, Dickie Valentine is in the system with that song you were speaking about, The Finger of Suspicion. So you can keep that for another time for sure, because we do have it. But right now, Rainy Days and Mondays from the Carpenters, Catch the Wind from Donovan, Summer Wind, old Blue Eyes himself, Frank Sinatra. Let's start off with the Exciters and Windy Day. Windy Day, the Executives it is. The Executives, Windy Day. Just for Greg and the Duck from Orange.

0: Yes, a beautiful song there to finish up with. The Carpenters, always pleasant. Rainy days and Mondays. Donovan, Catch the Wind. Frank Sinatra, he had the summer wind. And the Executives had a windy day. Just for you, Greg and the Duck from Orange. Thanks for your input this evening in the show and your theme of weather. Well, we're getting close to winding up our Saturday Night Jukebox for tonight, but we're going back to Manildra. Yes, Margaret, we've got a triple play coming up for you, and with a bit of luck, Jukebox Jen, there could be a song after that for you too. But Margaret from Manildra, Sue Thompson, Two of a Kind, Brooke Benton, The Lost Penny, and we'll start off with Burl Ives, And I'll Be Your Baby Tonight. Just for you, Margaret from Manildra.
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He used this worthless penny to make me understand that life is not worth living without the Master's hand.

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0: Brooke Benton, The Lost Penny does take you back a long way. Lots of memories there for The Lost Penny. And then we had Burl Ives there with I'll Be Your Baby Tonight. Well, Margaret, I hope you enjoyed those songs, and we'll catch up with you. Well, Ron will catch up with you next week. Yes, Ron's on deck with Saturday Night Jukebox. But a couple of messages now, and then a surprise for Jukebox Jen.
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Yes, just for you, Jukebox Jen, Bobby Goldsboro, and your favourite song, Honey. Well, that takes us up, oh, in fact, 1 minute to go to the official finish of Saturday Night Jukebox. Yes, it's 1 minute to ten. It's not very often we get finished in time, but we have tonight. So thank you for all your requests tonight. We have had a full night. Yes, it's been ongoing all the way through from 7 o'clock. Ron will be here next week to take your calls, and he will certainly be happy to bring back memories for you as well on Saturday Night Jukebox next Saturday night at 7 o'clock. So it's Jeff saying good night right now, and once again, Johnny Young has the last word, as he always does at the end of all my programs. Johnny Young, and this is All My Loving.

Close your eyes, and I'll kiss you. 'Cause you know tomorrow I'll be missing you. And I know there's one thing that you can be sure of. 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And don't you know, darling, that even when I'm far, far away, I'll be riding home to you every day.

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4: All around the surroundings of Bathurst and Orange, this is 2MCE. 2MCE, broadcasting in the shadow of Wahloo and Gunnabulla across Wiradjuri country.

All right, partner. Keep on rolling, baby. 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

ladies in the place, if you got real hair, real fingernails, if you got a job, you going to school, and you don't need nobody to help you handle your business, make some noise. 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

in a song like that. 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
1: That's how I'm living. 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
1: Good morning, I'm David Cameron. A little penguin has died from bird flu before a vaccination program begins. Among new positive detections of the deadly disease in wild birds across two states, Victorian authorities confirmed the death of a penguin from Phillip Island yesterday, the first detection in a penguin in the state. The H5 strain of bird flu had also been detected in two crested terns. More than 380 cases have been reported Australia-wide. Chief Veterinary Officer Graham Cook says a program to vaccinate penguins will start tomorrow in a bid to reduce the threat.
2: We recognise that this means there are more birds out there that are sick and are dead than the numbers reflect.
1: One Nation wants the government to ban migrants arriving from countries on the Smart Travellers Do Not Travel list. Leader Senator Pauline Hanson says if countries aren't safe enough for Australians to travel to, it's not safe to let their citizens into Australia. She's made this claim.
3: A lot of the terrorist attacks that have happened in Australia have happened from these people who have not been vetted properly, who have been refugees, and that's where a lot of the terrorism has happened. I don't give a damn. I don't make apologies for being tough on this. It's about time someone did.
1: Israel has defended its latest attack on southern Lebanon that killed 11 people, including three children. The Prime Minister's office said it had targeted a Hezbollah commander. A spokesperson says the attacks should help jumpstart serious negotiations, but Hezbollah has urged Lebanon to halt what it called humiliating negotiations with Israel. The BBC's John Donison reports from Jerusalem.
4: This is the deadliest Israeli attack in Lebanon since June, when negotiations saw a reduction in hostilities between Hezbollah and Israel. The Israeli military said it had targeted Hezbollah positions in response to what it called action against Israeli soldiers. Israeli forces continue to occupy a large part of southern Lebanon, roughly 5% of the country. There is a risk the unresolved conflict could now escalate.
1: The British Prime Minister, Andy Burnham, has called for a moment of reflection in response to the death of a former Cambridge University professor, Jason Arday. The 41-year-old resigned last week after a plagiarism row that had led to intense scrutiny of his work and achievements. He was found dead in a home in London. Mr. Burnham has urged people to avoid judgment.
5: It's a tragedy on so many levels, but particularly just for everybody who knew Jason, his family, obviously, his friends. We think of them today. It's not a moment for any rushing to judgment. It's a moment for reflection, I would say.
1: If you or someone you know needs someone to talk to, call Lifeline on 13 11 14. Sport and the AFL match between Hawthorn and Collingwood has ended in a draw for the second time this season, a first for the competition. The sides were locked at 13-14-92. Hawks coach Sam Mitchell says it was an odd record to set.
6: No, it's certainly odd. Yeah, you know, actually after the game, it was when the scores were level, it was like, is it a draw? Do we want a draw or do we need to win this game? It was quite an odd moment. So one to add, you know, when you've been in the game a long time, you sort of feel like you've seen most things, but certainly haven't seen that.
1: There were wins to Melbourne, Geelong, Brisbane and St Kilda. And in the NRL, a thrilling 32-30 win for the Eels over the Cowboys. Points also to Canberra and the Warriors.
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down through aisles of honey, while I rip the till and take all their money. For all those times they smiled and said, that'll be $20 for butter and bread.

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1: Good morning, I'm David Cameron. Rescue workers in Indonesia have yet to reach the region closest to the epicentre of a powerful earthquake that struck off the east coast. Landslides have blocked roads and disrupted communications. At least 47 people were killed on the island of Flores. Here's the BBC's Jonathan Head.
2: The powerful tremors shook great chunks of concrete off the ferry terminal at the port in the largest town on Flores, sending passengers running in terror and tipping some waiting to board a ship into the sea. Communities across this large mountainous island were shaken out of their beds. People moved quickly to mount motorbikes and ride to higher ground. They remember the tsunami after a previous earthquake that killed more than 2,000 people. This time, the sea stayed calm, but the damage is still extensive.
1: Hours later, a 6.9 magnitude earthquake hit the western island of Sumatra, but at a depth that's less likely to have brought down buildings. New South Wales will become the first Australian state to implement a joint federal gun buyback scheme, which was promised after the Bondi Beach terror attack last December. Prime Minister Anthony Albanese says the scheme offering cash for eligible handguns, shotguns and rifles will start on the 2nd of November. It will affect more than 50,000 owners who possess more guns than the new rules allow. Alice Springs has hosted the annual NAIDOC Awards, recognising excellence and leadership among First Nations people. The first Aboriginal woman to head a Commonwealth Government department, Auntie Pat Turner, was named Person of the Year. She was appointed as CEO of the Aboriginal and Torres Strait Islander Commission in 1994. Christine Corby, who helped establish the Aboriginal Legal Service, and former diplomat and academic Dr. Stephen Hagen, took home Female and Male Elder of the Year, respectively. Celebrated artist Kayleen Whiskey won the coveted Creative Talent Award, and Auntie Rhoda Roberts was posthumously awarded a Lifetime Achievement for her role as an actor, producer, director, and artistic director. Israel has defended its latest deadly attack on southern Lebanon, which killed 11 people, including three children. A spokesperson, Doron Spielman, from the Israeli Prime Minister's office, says it had targeted a Hezbollah commander after three Israeli soldiers were wounded overnight.
3: Hezbollah committed two major violations today. They struck Israeli troops who were operating in the security zone in contravention of the ceasefire agreement. And then, when Israel responded, they moved civilians inside their terrorist headquarters. They used their own civilians as human shields so that later on they could point at Israel and say that Israel is targeting civilians, which we are not doing.
1: To sport, and in the AFL, Hawthorn and Collingwood have made history after they drew for the second time in the same season. Both sides finished at 13-14-92. In other matches, Melbourne kept hopes of a top four spot alive, beating Port Adelaide by 76 points, wins to Brisbane, Geelong and St Kilda. In the AFLW, North Melbourne thrashed Geelong by 73 points. In the NRL, the New Zealand Warriors downed the Brisbane Broncos 40-6. The Warriors ran in seven tries against last year's premiers and now sit third on the ladder. Wins also to Parramatta over the Cowboys by 2 points, and Canberra beat the Sharks 24-20.
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sucker. 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See, I sing, what's the matter you? You sing, hey, then I sing it the rest. And then at the end, we can all sing, ah, shut up, you face. Okay, let's try it really.

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0: Care provider has been arrested at Adelaide Airport after allegedly making thousands of false NDIS funding claims. Federal police intercepted the 38-year-old man on Friday. It's alleged he defrauded $5 million from the NDIS using the records of at least 40 participants in the scheme. The man is due to face the Adelaide Magistrates Court tomorrow. New South Wales police say they're still holding out hope of finding a missing 18-year-old hiker southwest of Sydney. Lily Hooper has been missing since last Wednesday. She told family she was going for a bushwalk in the Natai National Park in the Southern Highlands. Search teams, family and friends have been combing walking trails near where her parked car was found. Acting Police Inspector Benjamin Carey says Lily is an experienced hiker, but it's not clear what gear she had with her.
1: We're still hopeful that Lily's alive, and we're going to continue with our multi-agency focus on searching the area as thoroughly as we can and delivering a good outcome for Lily's family.
0: Moroccan police have stopped hundreds of people from illegally crossing into Spain's North African territory of Ceuta. The incident comes 2 weeks after 80,000 people entered the territory, triggering vigorous condemnation in the European Union. The BBC's Ian McWilliam has more details.
2: The Moroccan authorities have intercepted more than 100 people who'd gathered in an attempt to breach the border into the Spanish territory of Ceuta. Most are from sub-Saharan Africa. Other reports say as many as 300 had gathered to attempt a crossing, either by scaling the border fence or swimming around it. Spain and Morocco have both reinforced their security presence because of online messages encouraging another mass border crossing after more than 70,000 people broke into the territory in late July. Morocco has reportedly arrested about 60 people in recent days for inciting a mass break-in on social media.
0: Israel has defended its latest deadly attack on southern Lebanon, which killed 11 people, including 3 children. A spokesperson, Doron Spielman, from the Israeli Prime Minister's office, says it had targeted a Hezbollah commander after 3 Israeli soldiers were wounded overnight. He says the latest attacks should jumpstart negotiations.
3: What lies at the centre of those negotiations is the immediate dismantling of the Hezbollah terror organization. We can see that they will do anything to try to target Israel, to try to blame Israel, and to try to stop this peace agreement. And this highlights the importance of coming together, removing them from the picture, so that Israel, the state of Israel, and the country of Lebanon can forge a new path towards peace.
0: To sport, and the Hockey Roos have made a promising start to their Hockey World Cup campaign, defeating Japan 2-0 in a hard-fought encounter in the Netherlands. Hockey Roos co-captain Claire Colwell scored twice from penalty corners. The men's side will face Ireland tonight in Belgium.
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10: Good morning, Donald. Well, where do we start? We've got our defence dogs visiting today, so I was a little bit...
11: On the line with me, I have David McMurray, the Secretary of the Oberon's Men's Shed.
12: Our men's shed is, to quote, it's a local informal location where blokes of the community could spend time engaged in manual crafts, be

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1: Good morning, I'm David Cameron. Authorities are in a race against time to vaccinate Victorian penguin populations against the deadly H5 bird flu. It's been detected in a little penguin on Phillip Island, with fears it may have already spread within bird colonies. Speaking to News 24, Federal Agriculture Minister Julie Collins says an online dashboard will allow Australians to track confirmed bird flu cases as it impacts on native birds.
2: Certainly the news about the little penguin, I think, will upset many Australians, but we have been very clear that this is what we will expect to see as the H5 bird flu does make its way across the country.

0: People moved quickly to mount motorbikes and ride to higher ground. They remember the tsunami after a previous earthquake that killed more than 2,000 people. This time, the sea stayed calm, but the damage is still extensive. Indonesia has experienced search and rescue teams, and they worked through the day trying to free those trapped under the rubble. Landslides have blocked access to some villages. The full scale of this disaster is still unclear. And news of a second earthquake at the other end of Indonesia later in the day served as a reminder of why they call this region the Ring of Fire.
1: Alice Springs has hosted the annual NAIDOC Awards, recognising excellence and leadership among First Nations people. The first Aboriginal woman to head a Commonwealth government department, Auntie Pat Turner, was named Person of the Year. Christine Corby, who helped establish the Aboriginal Legal Service, and former diplomat and academic Dr. Stephen Hagen, took home Female and Male Elder of the Year, respectively. Celebrated artist Kayleen Whiskey won the coveted Creative Talent Award. Researchers in Queensland are tracking invasive mosquito species and the diseases they carry using cutting-edge DNA sequencing. Dr. Alyssa Peterson, project manager of Mozzie Shields, told National Radio News it's vital research because mosquito-borne illnesses kill more than a million people a year around the world.
2: We're very lucky here in Queensland that we have a great public health system that's able to get ahead of these sorts of things, but it's a lot of preventative health, a lot of preventative measures, and what we do in my role at QIMR is trying to make sure that we are able to prevent as many people as possible from getting these diseases. So not only in Australia, but also looking forward into working with the rest of the world.
1: Sport, and in the NRL, a 32-30 win for the Eels over the Cowboys. Points also to Canberra and the Warriors. In AFL, Hawthorn and Collingwood have drawn for the second time in the season. Wins to Melbourne, Brisbane, Geelong and St Kilda.
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4: Weather report for the Central Tablelands for Sunday. Partly cloudy, areas of frost in the south early this morning. Chance of fog early in the morning. A high chance of showers about the Blue Mountains, a medium chance elsewhere. Winds east-southeast 15 to 25 kilometres per hour. Forecast for Bathurst. Temperature range today 1 to 14. Current temperature is 6, but it feels like 3 degrees. 96% humidity and a 70% chance of 1 millimetre or less of rain. And for Orange, it's pretty much the same. Temperature range 1 to 13. It's currently 8, but feels like 5. 83% humidity and a 30% chance of rain.
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1: Good morning. It's Sunday, 16 August, and the time is 6 minutes past nine. My name is Jane, and I'll be here with you through for the next couple of hours with the Sunday morning music program. We'll start with Australians, Colleen Hewitt.

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Twilight hour is close at hand. Creatures crawl in search of blood to terrorize your neighborhood. And whosoever shall be found without the soul.

lurches in the air. The funk of 40,000 years and grisly ghouls from every tomb are closing in to seal your doom.

0: And that was Tina Arena, To Sew With Love, and before that, the Veronicas, If You Love Someone.
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2: For NAIDOC Week this year, we're talking to Gerald Power, and Gerald is the former Deputy Mayor of Orange. 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
4: We're here at 2MCE FM. We love knowing what's going on in the local community, and there's always plenty of variety. How about Campbell's River Paddock Walks, courtesy of the Little River Landcare Group, and their CEO, Phoebe Gulliver, is here with us today to talk all about it. Phoebe, how are you?
5: Oh, thank you very much, Doc, for having me. 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
6: Joining me today, I have Cecily Knowles, Public Engagement and Education Officer of the Orange Regional Gallery. 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
6: On 2MCE, we like to catch up with the local libraries and see what's happening in the Bathurst community. On the line with me, I have Collections and Technology Officer Shane Summerton to tell us all the details. How are you going today, Shane?
8: Very well, thank you, Molly. I'm good.
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That was Northern Ireland singer Clodagh Rodgers. She passed away last year in her early 80s. And before that, Johnny Paycheck, Green Green Grass of Home.

That was Patricio Bunny. I'm not sure exactly how he pronounced it. He's a 47-year-old Italian-Austrian baritone singer, songwriter and producer. And he records songs in Neapolitan, English, Italian, Spanish, French, German, Polish, Afrikaans, Japanese and Mandarin, and lives in Austria. Quite talented. In 5 minutes, we'll cross to the newsroom for an update. To take us there, how about the Kinks, Waterloo Sunset?

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1: Celsius. On the opposite end of the scale, it has survived temperatures up to 40 degrees Celsius in trials in Australia. But unlike other Daphnes, Eternal Fragrance will thrive in a full sun position, but will also perform in semi-shade.
2: And Eternal Fragrance is also tolerant of alkaline and acidic soils, unlike the old version of Daphne, which were traditionally pH 7.
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4: Good morning, I'm David Cameron. One Nation leader Pauline Hanson says she's opposed to a major gun buyback scheme to start in New South Wales in early November. Legislation for the plan passed Parliament earlier this year in response to the Bondi Beach terror attack. It will be run in two phases, with the cost shared between the federal and New South Wales governments. Speaking to News 24, Senator Hanson says the buyback will impact law-abiding people owning several guns for legitimate reasons.
5: A different gun is for a different purpose, and you have to understand guns. I've got my own gun licence, so I understand these people.
4: New South Wales police say they're still holding out hope of finding a missing 18-year-old hiker southwest of Sydney. Lily Hooper has been missing since last Wednesday. She told her family she was going for a bushwalk in the Natai National Park in the Southern Highlands. Search teams, family and friends have been combing walking trails near where her parked car was found. Acting Police Inspector Benjamin Carey says Lily is an experienced hiker.
6: We're still hopeful that Lily's alive, and we're going to continue with our multi-agency focus on searching the area as thoroughly as we can and delivering a good outcome for Lily's family.
4: Moroccan police have stopped hundreds of people from illegally crossing into Spain's North African territory of Ceuta. Moroccan media say nearly 300 people, mostly